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0: 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Mad Rock.
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0: 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Time for my show member, Cam. Steve, you get to bid first this time.
1: Okay. Now, you said you have a great, good, average, mediocre list.
0: Yeah, I feel above average that this list is adequate. Here we go. Steve, now, if you're new to the show, each show member gets 30 seconds, if they're the one with the highest bid, to give that number of answers from the category in 30 seconds. For example, if I said color names of crayons in a Crayola 64 and Steve said 20, he could name 25 and get five of them wrong. Like if he's, you know, like brick red, turkey, you know, whatever. Sure, turkey's wrong, I think, but brick red counts. So wrong answers don't penalize you. They just waste your own time. Steve, how many things that you pretend to understand can you name in 30 seconds?
1: Six.
0: Wow. Kelly.
2: Seven.
0: Impressive. Eight. Okay, Tommy.
3: So it's things I can pretend to understand?
0: Things that you pretend to understand.
3: Oh, yeah, like nine.
0: Malin.
4: Ten.
0: Steve.
1: Oh, boy, it's getting kind of high.
0: I'm out. All right, Kelly.
4: 11.
0: Wow. Hotwings.
5: 12.
0: Tommy.
3: I'm out.
0: Malin.
4: I'm out.
0: Kelly.
4: I'm out.
0: Hotwings, 12 things you pretend to understand. Begin.
5: Chemistry, physics, women, engines, foreign languages, religion, politics.
0: Seven.
5: Babies.
0: Eight.
5: Dogs.
0: Nine.
5: Chickens. Cats.
0: 10, 11.
5: Sure. Box manufacturing. The history of tires.
0: No, you don't pretend to understand those at all. Why would you?
5: I definitely do. I pretend to know everything. Tissue box history.
0: You could have just started with, well, I pretend to know everything. And I've said, that's 30. That's a good point.
1: So you pretend to understand tissue box histories?
5: I feel like I have a pretty good grasp of them. Yeah.
1: Okay.
5: As far as I know.
1: Good to know.
0: Well done. Kelly.
3: Thanks.
4: Yes.
0: How many common excuses for being late can you name in 30 seconds?
4: Oh, four for sure.
0: Hobbings. Five.
3: Seven.
0: Tommy. Seven. Malin.
4: Eight.
0: Steve.
1: Nine.
0: Kelly.
4: Ten.
0: Hobbings.
5: Oh, I'm out.
0: Common excuses for being late. The number is 10. Tommy, to you.
3: It's 11?
0: Yes.
3: Yes. Yep.
0: Yeah?
3: Yes. Sorry.
0: You're going to say 11?
3: I say 11, yes.
0: Okay.
3: Sorry.
0: I like the answering questions with the question. It's about the questions.
3: Apologies.
0: Maitland.
4: I'm out.
0: Steve.
1: I'm out.
0: Kelly.
4: I'm out.
0: Tommy. 11 common excuses. I have the top 14 common excuses. Ooh. So you've got to get almost all of them.
3: Wow.
0: Okay. For being late. On your mark, get set, begin.
3: Stoplights, my tire exploded.
0: Two.
3: I hit a woman on the car.
0: Three.
3: My dog ran me over. My dog
0: Four.
3: Did my homework. I got struck by lightning.
0: Five.
3: The train crossing. Oh, man, hate that.
0: Six.
3: Airplane crash.
0: Seven.
3: The road collapsed. Parking garage
0: Eight.
3: Wouldn't let me in.
0: Nine.
3: My wife wouldn't stop running her mouth.
0: Ten.
3: I got a paper cut from the newspaper.
0: Impossible.
3: My rubber duck wouldn't float in the water.
0: Nope.
3: I got soap in my eyes.
0: You got to 10, and then you started giving these really wacky things. Everything else
3: those
0: was
3: are
0: totally
3: all real.
0: Legit.
5: I'd have gone for forgot to set my alarm.
1: Yeah,
0: I even
1: slept.
0: I even gave you got run over by your dog.
5: At a doctor's appointment.
3: Woke up without a bike.
5: Woke up without a bike.
4: Yeah, exactly.
5: Obviously, yes.
0: 1-800-947-3979. More of this on the way. It is the Free Beer and Hot Wings Show.
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1: 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TikTok, Instagram, Facebook at FBHW Show. My show member can. Each show member gets 30 seconds if they're the one with the highest bid to give that number of answers from the category. Wrong answers don't penalize you. They just waste your own time. Howings.
2: Yeah.
1: How many animals that start with the letter M can you name in 30 seconds?
3: Four.
1: Tommy.
4: I'm out. Gosh, I can't even tell you three.
1: Okay, Maitland.
5: Five.
1: Steve.
6: I think I'm out too.
4: Yeah.
1: Okay, Kelly.
7: Animals that I'm faster than?
6: No.
3: What?
1: These are all new words you're saying.
6: What's the topic? She got animals.
3: Animals that can drive?
7: You know what?
1: Fruits from underwear.
6: Animals that love hang gliding.
3: Did you say animals that wear glasses?
6: That's one of my favorite things.
1: Candles in the wind, right? That's the topic. Animals that start with the letter M.
7: And wear what?
5: Five.
7: I bet I could do six.
1: Okay, Howings.
3: I bet you couldn't. Go for it.
1: Maitland?
5: Yeah, I'm out.
1: Steve, you were already out. Kelly, yeah. Six animals that start with the letter M. Begin.
7: A manatee.
1: One.
7: A meerkat.
1: Two.
7: Oh. A woolly mammoth. A mammoth.
1: Yeah. Mm-hmm. Yeah. That's not a thing.
7: Yeah.
6: Mammoth, comma, woolly.
7: It's not. Yeah, it is.
1: Two.
7: Yep. Well, I can't do things that are extinct. I said meerkat, and I said, a moose.
1: Three.
7: A mouse.
1: Four.
7: Mice.
1: Same.
7: What other things can you buy at pet stores that might make sense? A monkey.
1: Monkey. Five. Oh. Yeah. But you needed six,
3: yeah.
1: Didn't you?
3: Oh. Yeah,
5: you needed six. I counted mammoth.
1: Well, yeah, I didn't.
7: Yeah,
1: the
7: counter.
1: Maitland
7: was
1: counter
7: also
1: a muskrat.
7: Maitland was also giving me clues.
3: Mongoose.
1: Were you whispering?
5: I did mouse ears.
3: Yeah, she was pantomiming the whole time.
7: I got an assist from Maitland, my favorite M.
1: All right, Kelly, six animals you're faster than. On your market set, begin.
7: Six animals I'm faster than. An ant. That's a bug, but it's still an animal.
1: It is.
7: A moth, probably. They go in circles a lot.
1: Okay.
7: So I could outrun it.
6: You don't need to explain it.
7: A squirrel, I think.
1: You are not.
3: No chance.
4: No way.
6: No way.
3: What are you, insane? You might as well say cheetah.
7: Okay. My list.
1: All right. If you catch a squirrel today with your hands, we will apologize to you.
7: A chicken?
3: Nope.
7: I'm definitely faster than a chicken.
1: Have you ever chased a chicken?
7: Yeah, I have.
1: Did you choke it?
7: No, I got afraid, actually.
6: Are we talking like 40-yard dash?
1: No.
7: Yeah,
1: how do you make a chicken dash?
3: I don't know, but a squirrel's still beating you at 40 yards.
7: Oh, are we sure?
6: A squirrel. Oh, dude, squirrels are so fast.
3: They're one of the fastest.
1: Do you know how many times a day you know how many times a day my dogs try to catch a squirrel? And my dogs are definitely faster than you, and they never catch it.
7: The squirrels can climb trees, though, and dogs can't.
4: Yeah, they do it so fast. Well, I'd like to see you climb a tree that fast.
7: I can also climb trees fast.
4: Okay.
1: Maitland.
6: I somehow believe that.
7: Yeah,
6: I've got kind of gangly
7: limbs. I know. Okay. I've got such reach.
3: A eastern gray squirrel, which is what we commonly have around here, runs about the same as Usain Bolt. 20 miles an hour.
7: All right. Yeah.
1: Are you faster or slower than Olympic medalist Usain Bolt?
7: You ain't never seen me run before.
1: I haven't. I've only seen him run a few times, but he's very good at it.
7: If I ran in real life as quickly as I run in my dreams, I think I'd be the fastest person on the planet. I have dreams. I've told y'all recurring dreams.
1: Counting at that, I'm the best at sex. I'm rich and good looking, too.
7: Yeah, I know. It's a dream.
1: Everybody's satisfied, even if they didn't participate.
7: I don't know where you got that from, but I don't trust the internet on everything I read, Howings.
3: Now, if on the other side of the finish line is a toxic person, you can outrun a squirrel.
7: I am running as fast as I can.
1: With open arms.
7: Just for a
1: Maitland,
7: little while.
1: I saved this one for you.
5: Okay.
1: To go first, I mean.
5: Got it.
1: How many oddly shaped things can you name in 30 seconds?
5: Four.
1: Steve.
6: Five.
1: Kelly.
5: Six.
3: Howings. Seven.
1: Tommy.
4: Yeah, I'll do eight.
1: Maitland?
5: Nine.
1: Steve?
6: I'm out.
1: Kelly?
7: I'm out.
1: Meow. Howings?
7: Meow.
3: I'm out.
1: Tommy?
4: Go ahead, mate.
1: Mate, hi. Nine oddly shaped things. Begin.
5: Oh, okay. IUDs.
1: One.
5: Tomatoes. Sometimes they grow real funny.
7: Yeah, they do.
1: Okay, two. Yeah, all right.
5: Platypi.
1: Oh, yeah.
5: Octopi.
1: Yep.
5: Four.
6: Any other pie?
5: Banana cream.
1: More shaped like pie.
3: That's a pretty typical shape.
1: That round.
5: That is club
1: round
5: feet.
1: Funny.
7: Oh, yeah.
3: The club foot is a weird shape.
5: The Mucinex guy. Okay. Flat tires.
1: That's good.
5: Thank you.
1: Well done. Flat tires and the Mucinex guy. Yeah. Back in a moment, it is the Free Beer and Helbig Show.
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9: 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Like we learned absolutely nothing. Mad Rock.

0: Whatever rocks. Mad Rock.
1: So some people are saying Gen Z has reinvented the nap. I don't think that's true at all, but listen to this guy talking about what he did.
2: I needed a place in NYC to nap, so I looked up on Reddit where to nap. And it was like all these things being like, there's one secret room in this library that if you go at these hours, the guards aren't there. Until I read the best idea ever, which I did. I went to the movie theater, paid $15 for a ticket, and slept in the recliner seats during the movie. Popped in my earbuds, put on my beanie, and I had one of the best naps of my life.
3: That's stupid.
1: Maitland, I see you scoffing because you're like, bathrooms are free, yo.
4: Exactly.
1: Where's your napping spot?
4: The bathroom. Here at work, on the floor.
3: Right.
5: Don't you just kind of curl up in a ball?
4: Mm-hmm. Yeah, I just put my back against the wall and kind of head down on my knees.
5: Hug your knees.
4: Mm-hmm.
1: Now, I know that can be private. No one can walk in. But based on the total population of people here in the morning, couldn't you do that in one of the studios that's not where people go potty?
4: I mean,
1: presumably.
4: Yeah, but the whole point of the bathroom nap is that I'm not too comfortable and like I want to get out of there. So I get a couple winks and then I go back.
5: Well, plus, you know, you're safe. Nobody's walking in there.
4: Exactly.
5: Anyone could walk into a studio at any time.
3: Yeah.
5: There's one studio down the hallway that I don't know if anyone has ever used, but it is always so warm in there. And there's a couch.
1: Mm-hmm. There's a couch?
5: There is. Well, it's kind of like a love seat.
1: Oh, I know what you're talking about. Yeah.
5: If you curl up, you could catch a couple Z's there easily.
3: You could get by.
1: Have you slept anywhere else here at work, Maitland?
4: No.
1: Have you been a napper at other jobs, or is it just because this is early?
4: Just here.
1: Yeah.
4: And usually just on, like, if it's been a particularly late night or I'm super burnt out or something like that. But haven't done it in a while, mostly because I revealed my secret. I know that everybody knows what I'm up to.
5: The parking garage in the basement here is great for napping.
1: Because it's always about the same temperature.
5: Yep.
1: It's dark. Not many people use it.
5: Mm-hmm. Yeah.
3: Unless there are days, a smoke down there.
5: Yeah.
1: There are days where
3: it fills up real fast.
1: Where Steve gets here and he's like, I'm so tired. I can't wait till we're done with the show so I can take a nap in the basement. Right?
5: I've done the 10-minute nap before I drive home.
1: Kelly, what about you? You a napper?
6: Oh, I love naps. I took like a 3-hour nap yesterday.
1: But what about secret naps in places where you have to hide?
6: Actually, when I worked at the tanning salon, I would do these crazy 12-hour shifts where, and they were much longer. And the in-between, I would go into like the little spray tan, like airbrush room if we didn't have a client in there. And I'd take a nap in
1: just
6: the
1: lay
6: airbrush
1: down.
6: Tent.
5: Yeah. Are they warm?
6: The airbrush tents?
5: Yeah.
6: No, you don't want people sweating, so usually they're pretty chilly, and I love a chilly room.
1: That's for me. Like, a warm room, going to be hard.
6: Yeah.
1: Cool room? Yeah.
6: What's crazy is I get sleepy in warm temperatures, but I cannot sleep in a warm room.
1: Yeah, same. It's a real conundrum.
6: Yeah, I want to be a hot pocket in a freezer. Like, fully cooked hot pocket in a freezer.
1: Yeah, right?
5: Maybe a cooked hot... Okay.
6: Yeah.
1: Right. Yeah, absolutely true. Couldn't agree more. Where's your place that you sleep when you gotta catch some? Maybe you sneak off and hide. Maybe it's non-traditional. My dad used to, when he was working shift work, where he would work 7 days, like 4 to midnight, and then have 3 days off, then work 7 days, midnight to 8, then have 3 days off. He did that for like 15 years.
3: Swing shift, too.
5: How did he survive that?
1: I don't
5: understand how people do that. It's one thing if it's consistent.
1: But I remember he'd lay down on the floor and, like, to hang out with me. Like, I'm not in school yet. I'm that young. And he would just put his head on one of my metal, like, John Deere tractors and just fall asleep on the floor. And I remember one time Mom came in and said, quit using your dad as a hill. I was driving a tractor over him. He is absolutely snoring. I'm like, we're spending time together, which I give him credit. I mean, he was trying because God knows how tired he had to be.
5: I've done that exact thing.
1: Yeah.
5: Sit down on the couch and I'll say, and the kids, they refer to it as climb time, where they just get to climb all over me. And be like, oh, you want to do climb time? And I'm like, yeah. And then Nikki brings over all these pillows and covers me up. And then they put a blanket over me. I'm like, this is the greatest day ever.
3: Oh, yeah.
1: They think they're having fun, but I'm asleep.
3: I woke up with toys on myself so many times.
5: Yeah.
3: On the floor.
1: All right. Where's your napping place? Where do you sneak off during work? The more risky, the better, I think, is going to be good. 1-800-947-3979. We'll get into that next. It is the Free Beer and Hot Wing Show.
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1: 1-800-947-3979. Where's your secret place to sleep when you need to? This one, I'm a helicopter mechanic for a local TV station. Oh. I keep a hammock to hang in the helicopter in case I need a sneaky nap. I get on top of the helicopter and nap next to the engine if I'm worried I'm going to get caught. That seems terrifying.
2: Seems like a terrible place to nap.
3: Yeah, it does.
1: You can lay down, though, and look busy while you look like you're just fixing something on top of the helicopter.
3: Yeah.
2: Yeah. Just have, like, a toolbox next to you or something. Scatter a couple wrenches around. Yeah, just working.
3: Yeah, yeah. That's classic, like, mechanics creeper stuff up under a car.
1: Oh, yeah.
3: I mean.
2: Yeah, got my best guy on it right now.
3: Yeah. His feet are sticking out and he's snoring.
1: Let's see. I work at a water distribution plant. We have two large couches in the dry storage room just for when we need some shut-eye. But when the boss is in, we sleep in the treatment side's huge-ass locker room. That's pretty good. A lot of people, there's secret rooms. And I'm surprised at how many places where people have teamed up and brought in cots and blankets, like what you're talking about, in a room that the boss doesn't go to.
2: Yeah, we had, I remember at my job at the grocery store back in high school, above the cooler in the back, like where all the dairy and the milk and everything was, there was just this, like, I don't know what it was built for. It had to be built with the intention of making it a secret room because there's nothing else that it would have been useful for.
1: Right.
2: It was on top of the cooler and there was a little, like almost like access panel, not even a full doorway. And you would get in there and the ceiling was only about 5 feet high. So you couldn't even stand up in there. It was like when they were building the place, the people that were building it decided this is where we build our secret rooms and nobody can find us. And then, We just inherited that as people that worked at the store.
1: True or false? Every person in the world wishes they had secret rooms in their house.
4: Oh, true.
3: Yeah. Right. I don't know why you wouldn't.
1: I fell into a TikTok thread where people were, let me show you my secret room. And there was one family that made me so angry because they had a secret room where you, it was the classic move a book or turn something and a spot in the wall that you had no idea was there then would open up. And you go in there and it was kind of cool, but it was a kid's room. So it made sense. And then they said, but the real surprise is this. And they had a secret room off their secret room.
2: Whoa.
1: Now that secret room better be awesome. Right?
3: Yeah. That's very cool.
1: They're like, it's a disco. And then they all went in there and they were like, dance, dance, dance, dance, dance, dance. And they go, that's what we do when we want to go to our secret room. I'm like, you wasted everyone's time and your own money. You can't have a secret disco. How many times are you going to use that? Once a year? You're the worst. Like it was really well outfitted. It had disco balls and a true disco floor, but I hated them.
2: Yeah. That is a waste.
1: Maitland, you think that's worth it?
2: Yeah. What would be in your, since you're being so picky about it, what would be in your disco or your secret room?
1: I don't know. That's a good question.
3: See, it sounds like theirs is pretty great then compared to yours.
1: Yeah, what would yours be?
3: If I had a secret room, that would probably be a

0: bar.
1: So like the one you probably already have in your basement?
0: I don't have a bar.
1: You don't have a bar? Are you?
0: I mean, I have a sink.
1: Oh, okay.
0: And I have a little, and I have an old fridge, but it's not a bar. Like, okay. It's not a place to sit at or anything.
1: Okay.
2: Not a bar.
1: Steve, what would your secret room
3: hot
1: be?
3: Tub. Hot that tub. Only I could use. Ooh, and I could just get drunk all day after work.
0: Oh, yeah.
3: Tell my kids to bring me beers.
4: Oh my God. That room would
1: very
4: smell
1: successful
4: so
1: plan.
4: Bad.
1: Yes.
4: It would be so steamy and ugh.
1: Mm. Good memories for the kids. Kelly.
4: Mine would be like dungeon-like library, but also with a lot of wine.
1: Like a sex room?
4: No, a library.
3: Nope, once again.
0: So like a sexy library.
1: I mean, you said, so a dungeon library with no sex. That seems weird.
4: And wine.
1: Oh, yeah.
5: Like a wine cellar.
4: Yeah.
3: Right, but what about the sex?
4: I'm just riding hard copies.
3: Glad you said key.
1: I was racing for the button. Not the one Kelly was. Maitland, what would your secret room be?
5: I think I would make it a conversation pit, but I would also soundproof it so I could practice my screaming.
1: Your scream singing?
5: Yeah.
0: Okay.
1: Are you afraid to do that in your current place?
5: Yeah.
1: You are?
5: I don't. I only do it in my car.
1: Is it because you're worried that the neighbors will hear it?
5: Yes. And they have a dog that gets a little anxious sometimes, and I don't want to scare him and think I'm being murdered up there.
1: That would freak the neighbor dog out. It really would. What do you think Tommy's secret room would be? For like Lucky Charms or whatever?
0: It would look just like whatever living room he has now, but in a different room.
1: Well, different trinkets.
5: Cereal studio.
1: Tommy, what would your secret room be if you had one?
6: It would just be all McDonald's Playplace ball pit.
5: Ooh.
1: Okay, oh, that's a pretty good one.
3: Man.
6: Yeah.
1: That's a pretty good
3: one.
1: I want
3: to make fun of you for that, but
1: yep.
3: It's tough.
6: That's a first good idea. First for everything.
1: Yeah, mine would just be a better theater room that no one else could come into. That's it.
3: Yeah. It would be a theater room off my theater room.
1: It probably would. So, yeah, worse than a disco. I'm in.
0: See, what I really want is not so much a separate room, but a secret tunnel to, like, somewhere else, like, out to my barn.
1: That would be awesome.
0: Mm. Like, that would be cool.
1: Back in a moment, it is the Free Beer and Helbig Show.
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1: 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I'm Freebeer, one of the hosts. I'm going to tell you something that'll be, I think, surprising. Also, not a big deal for most people, but it's surprising for me. Last night, it's pizza night at our house, Little Caesars, tradition, but I had vegan pizza with cauliflower and whatnot. And the night before, I had chicken pasta, but the pasta was made of chickpeas.
2: Whoa.
1: Who am I?
2: Pretty good stuff, huh?
3: Who are you?
1: Yeah, it was good.
3: You sold it with that line.
1: I mean, it's not as good as the stuff that's terrible for me. Of course not. Otherwise, no one would buy the other stuff. But
2: Little Caesars does cauliflower crust?
1: No. No, oh. We bought it at the grocery store.
2: I was like, damn.
1: Made it like a DiGiorno.
2: Okay. Oh,
4: you probably picked that right up in the pizza portal.
3: Yeah.
4: I feel like such a king going to the pizza portal.
2: Oh, yeah.
4: We've talked about that before.
3: Yeah, that's fun.
4: You just walk in, you strut your stuff past everyone else in line, and you're like, excuse me, losers, I'll pick this up.
3: I'm visiting the pie garage. Thank you.
1: That just reminded me, when we were on vacation, we got Little Caesars one night, and I went to pick it up, and they were pretty busy. I go in, and there's one other person waiting inside, and he had already talked to them at the counter. And so then he had said, yeah, I've got like four pizzas or whatever. The guy comes up with the four pizzas and the customer said, are those four? And said his name. And the guy said, yeah. And so then the guy kind of moves around the pizza portal like, here's my arms. And the guy goes, you got to get him out of the portal, man. It's like, what?
3: You gotta?
1: He goes, yeah, you got to get him out of the portal.
4: These pizzas can't cross this plane without going through this
1: portal. And the customer's like, oh, I've never done it before. What do I do? And he goes, do you have your code? And he goes, oh, you want me to give you the code? And so he looks it up on his phone, gives him the code. Oh. And the guy goes, no, enter it in the machine.
4: Yeah.
1: The employee is still holding the pizzas. The customer is confused and a little off-put by the aggression of the employee. So he punches in his code and nothing happens because they haven't put the pizzas in there yet.
3: Right.
1: And he goes, I don't think it's working, man. And he goes, the pizzas aren't in there yet. You got to wait for the pizzas to be in there. And he goes, so you're going to put them in the thing and then I have to put in the code and get them right back out? And he goes, yeah, that's how it works.
4: Oh, why haven't you put them in there yet?
1: Because he couldn't stop answering this fool's question about a four-digit code, Steve. High times.
4: Good morning, I'm Steve, and none of you in this room have ever or will ever know the joy of searching a junkyard for that one part that you really need and actually finding it. And I feel bad for you.
3: That's not true, Steve. I've been to a junkyard and looked for a part before, but yeah, not since high school.
2: My brother stole Don't a tell car me what one I've time done. And the sunroof flew off of it, and so we had to go to a junkyard and find the sunroof to put back on it.
4: Wait, for the stolen car?
2: Yeah, I didn't know it was stolen. I was like six. He picked me up from school. I was like, cool new car. And then something happened with the sunroof in the middle of the interstate. And he was like, we got to go to a junkyard. It's the only time I've ever been to a junkyard. Anyway.
4: They're fantastic.
1: Wait, what flew off of the sunroof?
2: Sunroof.
1: Like the glass part that goes back. Yeah. So remember, now you just have, instead of a sunroof, you had a hole.
2: Yeah. Okay. Remember in like the 80s, because I early 90s, sunroofs just had like the little clip and you unclip it and it would pop up.
1: Oh, yeah, yeah.
2: And it was like a Honda Acura when that was still all one. And it popped up and flew off. And I remember being like, I was honest to God, five or six. And I was like, whoa, that's not supposed to happen. And then glass just shattered everywhere behind us. And he just kept going. And that car was definitely stolen. My brother really liked to take other people's cars.
1: When do you think you found out that that car was stolen?
2: I think he went to jail like a couple weeks later.
1: Okay, so it wasn't like high school when they were like, hey, remember that car with a sunroof?
4: Timeline seemed to line up.
2: Yeah.
4: But yeah, I searched a junkyard yesterday and it was fun. And I was out there for like an hour and a half just clawing my way through the thickets and the weeds. And I found a couple of parts that I've been looking for a long time.
1: In my mind, you have like a little miner's hat on and a compass.
4: No.
1: You look like a celebrity traveling with Bear Grylls.
4: I felt like I came across a gold mine, though. So many parts.
1: You found the one you needed?
4: Found a couple of ones that I needed.
3: Yeah, sometimes you find things you didn't even know you were looking for.
4: Some that I didn't need.
3: That's going to come in handy.
2: Yeah. Like me when I go to Costco. Do you,
4: pretty much.
2: Do you just like look at a car and then say, oh, it's got the part, and then just take the part out of the car? You're just allowed to do that?
3: Yeah, you pluck them right off. You go, I need a rear view mirror. Let me take the one off this car.
4: Oh, yeah, you pay for it.
2: Oh, do they have like little price stickers on each individual part?
4: No, that's the thing.
3: You imagine like that's somebody's job. But it's old school, like the 80s, and they've got that machine. They're just...
4: Most of them have a price list when you walk in. So they just have flat pricing, whether it's from an 88 Cavalier or a newer car. Mm-hmm. It's, you know, center console, $35, whatever. This place doesn't have the price lists. So as I'm pulling these parts, I'm like, I wonder what this is actually going to cost. And then I get up there and I put all my stuff on the counter. And the guy's like, all right, what do you got there? I was like, oh, I got this, this, this, this. How much? He said, I don't know. Well, what's it worth? And I was like,
1: it's a negotiation? Like a street market?
4: Yeah.
3: Like a buck.
4: But then he did the whole like, well, if you want it, somebody else might want it. I'm like, what are we doing here,
1: just
4: man?
1: Just give me a price, man. Like,
2: can I buy this, please?
4: This is not how commerce works.
1: How much did you end up paying?
4: Like $30.
1: And how much did you think you'd pay for the one part?
4: I don't know. It felt fair to me.
1: Okay.
4: I was happy with it. But yeah, there's just this like, I could sell it. Well, are you? Did you?
3: Right.
4: Because it's been sitting out there for years, no doubt. That truck was third deep on a pile of vehicles.
1: Really?
4: I doubt that you're getting a lot of money out of that at this point.
1: They were like, no, we just had 3 people call today.
4: Yeah, sure.
3: Mm-hmm. Yeah.
4: Okay.
3: Somebody's really interested.
4: Yeah, I bet.
1: On the way, what are the sexy turnoffs you've lived through? People shared their stories of the times they were with someone they thought, this is going to be great, sexy stuff. And then that person was a train wreck.
3: Mm.
1: We'll share those next. It is the Free Beer and Hot Wings Show.

take my hand and come with me, because you look so fine that I really want to make you mine. I say you look so fine that I really want to make you mine. 4, 5, 6, come on and get your kicks. Now you don't

0: 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TikTok, Instagram, Facebook at FBHW Show. 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Bad at sex. Poor at making whoopee, as they would have said years ago on the Newlywed Game. 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So this was a Reddit thread, and they said, we want examples. So people shared the stories, and some of them are more broad, like number one, lack of enthusiasm. It doesn't matter what does or doesn't happen if the whole act is without enthusiasm. And she said, I'll take a guy with erectile dysfunction and enthusiasm versus someone who's hung, but they're a dumbass and thinks it's a race to the finish line. That seems pretty obvious, right?
1: Yeah.
0: At least to everyone who's not a teenage boy.
2: Yeah.
0: Or 20-year-old. Now, this is one I think some people should hear. She wrote, if it feels like they're doing sex to you instead of with you, that's a problem.
2: Yeah, okay, I get
0: some
2: that.
0: Some of the most soulless, depressing sex I've ever had was with a guy that I had been after for ages. And he was after me, too. And we finally had that moment where our being single clocks hit at the same time. I was so excited. But he had taken some drugs and drank a lot of alcohol. And he was pounding away for ages, not looking at me, detached. And I said, hey, I'm getting really sore. And he said, that's fine. And kept going.
1: Oh,
0: God, that is.
1: Well, that's when you just say, all right, this sucks.
0: Yeah, right. That's horrific.
1: Bye-bye.
0: I can't put my head in that place where you go, that's fine, and keep going.
1: Mm-mm. I mean, you're drunk.
0: I don't care if it's a, yeah.
1: I mean, he might have heard it differently. Either way, that's when it's just like, okay,
0: this yeah.
1: one, you gotta go. You gotta go.
3: Yeah, I feel like it can kind of fall into three categories for people. It's like they either sex you like they hate you, like they don't know you, or like they love you. Mm-hmm. And those are, I feel like, I don't know, there's not much gray area between those three, I feel like.
0: There's not overlap?
3: No.
0: There's not a lot of overlap between they hate you and they love you.
3: No, definitely not.
0: What if it's super passionate, but they don't care for you? Is that possible?
2: Probably.
3: Yeah, I've had that before.
1: I would put that under like hate sex, which can be fun like with exes and stuff. If you
3: sleep
1: with an ex and it's like, okay, we did this. This was really good, but I can tell we don't like each other still.
3: Mm-hmm.
0: This one, I grew up in the 70s and 80s. I feel like younger generations are growing up without any educational magazines due to everything being online. Nowadays, women still read things and educate themselves, but boys don't. Men, go to a bookstore, read a romance novel. I don't remember, first of all, these educational sex magazines that you're talking about.
2: Yeah, I don't either.
0: Hustler Forum or something, and those didn't seem to be super educational.
2: Yeah, it was very exciting to find some Playboys out in the woods, because that's where every boy found his first Playboy, was inexplicably out in the woods. But yeah, I wouldn't say that that was educational. I certainly didn't read romance books to learn. So, I mean, I agree with the idea of educate yourself a little bit, but the idea that people were doing that at one point and now aren't, I think is wrong.
0: Holy cow. Text. Using a stopwatch on their phone to tell me I'm not pleasuring them long enough instead of just communicating what they wanted for more activity. Did that happen?
4: I mean, I would think so, because that would be a weird hypothetical.
0: Yeah, it sure would. Be.
2: Maybe you had done that a lot of times. They thought, I'm going to stopwatch it this time and show them how little they're putting in.
3: Were you receptive to when they communicated that they wanted more activity, or were you just kind of like, nah, I'm busy?
0: That is just crazy. Can you imagine that? You're like, how's that? And they just turn their phone around and you see the clock ticking down.
4: It's only been 2 minutes and 9 seconds.
2: Yeah, that was unfulfilling. I'd like a little bit more action, please.
4: Sorry. Keep going.
0: I've heard this one a million times, and I bet y'all have as well. Hopefully not personally to you or said by you.
4: I was going
0: to
4: say.
0: But I mean, from a perspective of, this is a common complaint. When you say something like, oh, yeah, just like that, and then they speed up.
3: Ugh.
0: I mean, that's particularly gears. From women. It is a universal complaint. It could go the other way, depending on the situation.
2: It can.
0: But I think it's a more common complaint for women. Like, that is perfect. What you're doing, do more.
3: Yeah.
0: Followed by an immediate change.
1: Mm-hmm. Oh, okay, cool. That's. Okay.
3: Yep.
0: I have felt that, like somebody says that and then you go, oh, good, I'm doing great. And all of a sudden you realize, now I'm going faster because I'm excited. I got a compliment.
4: You got a downshift.
2: Yeah, you got a downshift. Well, some of the problem is when somebody says, that's perfect right there, keep doing that. And then you do that, but you do it long enough where you go, I have to move.
3: Yeah.
2: Like my discs are falling out. Like I got them. My back is breaking. I can't keep doing this. I need to change the motion.
0: Or you start thinking about it too much and you're like, okay, now I'm really trying too hard.
2: Mm-hmm. Yeah.
0: Takes all the fun and only adds science.
2: Yeah, it's like, well, I'm trying to keep the tempo, but but not everybody's Ringo Starr, man. Like, I'm not a metronome. I'm doing my best.
0: You see me try to clap along with a song. Can you imagine how hard that is for me?
2: Yeah.
3: I've been on, like, the giving end where they're like, oh, just like that. And then you're like, but my butt cheek's cramping. I gotta lay down.
0: Right. Why did you say that right now?
3: Yeah, let's take five, please. I'm sorry.
0: I was already counting down the moments till the shift change. 1-800-947-3979. More of this on the way. It is the Free Beer and Outwig Show.
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0: 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Mad rock.
1: What are the sexy turnoffs you've lived through? So this was a Reddit thread, and they said, we want examples. This one. I was with a guy that generally was adventurous, good at sex, but he changed tempo every 8 seconds. I don't know if it was actually 8, but it felt like 8. It was maddening. I finally turned around over my shoulder and said, why do you keep changing the speed? He was surprised by my reaction because he didn't know I was feeling that way.
2: Yeah.
1: Fair. What else?
3: Maybe he was just trying to switch it up a bit.
1: Maybe.
3: I mean,
2: yeah, I'm sure he thought he was doing a good thing.
3: And a lot of times when you keep doing something at the same exact speed, the same exact pace, like things are going to happen. And if you don't want them to happen at that exact moment.
2: Yes. That's true, too. Sometimes
3: you have to switch in order to
2: extend the experience.
3: Yeah. Yes.
1: This text, and I think most people agree, I think the problem is porn. The younger you are, that has been the only education you've got. Though, yeah. Honestly, when we were younger, it's probably the only education we got as well. It just wasn't as everywhere. And then you eventually get to a point where you start listening when other people are talking, stuff like this, and you go, oh, all right.
3: Yeah, this educational discussion that we're having here.
1: I mean, it would be if you didn't know these things, you'd be like, oh, don't change tempo every 5 seconds, right?
4: Yeah.
1: Make a noise.
4: People are really slobbery. I don't like that. Like where you're just licking all over my neck and like, blah, stop it. I like to be kissed. I like a bite here or there or whatever. But when you're just like everywhere with your, I'm just covered in your spit.
1: You know, what stuck in my head recently is we were talking about, I don't remember exactly what the topic was, but somebody wrote in and said they were with someone who started licking their knee pit aggressively, swirling their tongue around on it. And like it was going to do something. And so finally they just had to go, oh yeah. And then they moved on. I can't figure that out.
4: No.
1: Like it pops into my head once in a while. What was the goal?
4: Yeah. I don't know,
1: and how did that work for them at some point? Cause presumably that's what happened. They're like, oh, I loved when that happened.
2: Maybe they just thought to themselves, I bet this is a virgin body part that another man hasn't been at.
1: Do you think that's it?
3: They just wanted to be an explorer.
2: I don't know. Yeah, maybe I want to be the first one somewhere.
1: Some dude wanted to be Neil Armstrong of the body.
2: Maybe.
3: I need to
1: small lick for me, but a giant leap for my kind.
2: I mean, it does seem a strange place to park, but you know, whatever. I don't know. You never know until you know.
1: Kelly and Maitland, this may be, and maybe for the guys too, I think it's more likely to be the women who feel this. Quote, the disappointment is real when you realize they're laying down their signature moves in a particular order. I'm not a numerical lock screen. And even if I was, it wouldn't be the same code as the last partners you had.
4: The only time that's ever happened to me, I was legit just said, what are you doing? What is happening right now? Is this like your porn list of positions? And it ruined it for sure.
3: Didn't you have that one porno friend who had that crazy signature move?
4: Yeah, the reverse cowgirl that he did on a woman.

0: Yeah.
1: Which was one of my favorite parts of
2: a
1: the
2: lot
1: night
2: of
1: show.
2: Them. I think all of them.
3: Wait, yeah. What's the goal here?
1: Who's inside and who's outside
0: and
1: right now?
0: You're
1: always
0: shocked.
1: Exasperated.
0: Mm-hmm. Shock finding out who it was.
2: Because it was never the one that I thought it was.
1: There was one I remember sitting in my cuck chair and Steve with a shocked face going, "I'm inside." Obvious ones. Not caring about your partner, not paying attention to your partner, thinking it's a race to your own finish. Men who think it's funny or sexy to honk boobs in any way or use them as a comedy prop during intimacy.
2: Oh, that's not
0: You're
2: funny.
0: A real jerk.
3: Yeah.
1: That's a great point.
2: Right. The appropriate response.
3: Right. Yeah. Obviously.
1: There's a million more. Text. Acting like it's gross or a chore. I know. Things are sticky. Things are wet. But immediately acting like you need to go to a chemical bath to get everything off you makes it seem like we did something inappropriate. Mm. I can see that.
0: Oh, see, I like to shower after sex.
1: I do too, but I think they're referring to the people that do it and then walk like they just fell in the mud.
0: Oh, yeah.
1: You know what I mean? That.
3: And also if it's like they're in the shower in 20 seconds.
0: Yeah.
3: Like it's like shower. You go, oh man, like couldn't just lay here for a minute.
1: Right?
0: Can we cuddle for a second?
1: Yeah. Now I feel like a pocket V.
3: Yeah.
1: Thanks for not throwing me in the dishwasher.
0: Mm-hmm. Hot pocket.
1: On the way, Dumber Than the Show Trivia Revisited. 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
1: 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Kelly's got five questions. There are two show contestants who could play today, Maitland and Steve. Today, it's Chris in upstate New York, listening on 96.9 WOUR, who's ready to play. Hello, Chris. Welcome.
2: Thank you.
1: Chris, who do you want to play today? You can play Steve for 500 or Maitland for 300.
2: Steve for 5.
1: Okay. All right. Chris, you and Steve will each have the same five questions from Kelly. Whichever of you gets the most right wins. If there is a tie, low time is the deciding factor, but the most time that either of you can use is 90 seconds, as that's the limit. You can each pass on questions the first time around, and Kelly will come back to them. Any questions, okay. Chris?
2: Nope, I'm all set.
1: You are first. Steve's in the hallway, isolated from sound, questions, and other things.
3: All right, Chris, are you ready to go up against Steve and his jackpot?
2: I am.
3: Then your turn on Dumber Than the Show Trivia begins in 3, 2, 1. Which American city was formerly called New Amsterdam?
2: New York.
3: What game platform was bundled with Tetris upon its U.S. debut in 1989?
2: Pass.
3: Average Joe's was the name of Vince Vaughn's gymnasium in what 2004 movie?
2: Dodgeball.
3: What position did Football Hall of Famer Dick Butkus play with the Chicago Bears?
2: Linebacker.
3: The powerful Inca Empire had its capital seat at Cuzco in what modern-day South American country?
2: Peru.
3: What game platform was bundled with Tetris upon its U.S. debut in 1989?
2: Phoenix.
3: Time. Chris, how do you feel like you did?
2: Maybe a couple.
3: Well, what we're going to do now is we're going to put you on hold. We're going to call Steve back in from the hallway. I will ask him these same five questions. Steven, welcome back.
4: Thank you.
3: Are you ready to defend your jackpot today against Chris?
4: Yes.
3: All right, Steve. Then your turn on Dumber Than the Show Trivia begins in 3, 2, 1. Which American city was formerly called New Amsterdam?
4: New York City.
3: What game platform was bundled with Tetris upon its U.S. debut in 1989?
4: Game Boy?
3: Average Joe's was the name of Vince Vaughn's gymnasium in what 2004 movie?
4: Dodgeball.
3: What position did Football Hall of Famer Dick Butkus play with the Chicago Bears?
4: Linebacker?
3: The powerful Inca Empire had its capital seat at Cuzco in what modern-day South American country?
4: Can you repeat that?
3: The powerful Inca Empire had its capital seat at Cuzco in what modern-day South American country?
4: Venezuela?
3: Time. Steven, how do you feel like you did?
4: A bunch of guesses in there.
3: Okay. We're going to bring Chris on. We will go over this game. Welcome back, Chris. Question number one.
2: Yep.
3: Which American city was formerly called New Amsterdam? Chris said New York. Steve said New York. The answer is New York. Question number two. What game platform was bundled with Tetris upon its U.S. debut in 1989? Chris passed. I came back to it and he said Phoenix. Steve said Game Boy. Game Boy is correct. Steve in the lead 2-1. Going into question number three. Average Joe's was the name of Vince Vaughn's gymnasium in what 2004 movie? Chris very quickly said Dodgeball. Steve said Dodgeball. The answer is Dodgeball. Steve still in the lead 3-2. As we go into question number four. What position did Football Hall of Famer Dick Butkus play with the Chicago Bears? You both said linebacker. The answer is linebacker, which means as we go into question number five, Steve is in the lead 4-3. Chris, you need this and you need Steve to miss it. The powerful Inca Empire had its capital seat at Cuzco in what modern day South American country? Chris said Peru. Steve said Brazil. No, Venezuela. The answer is Peru and Chris ties it up, which means we go to the clocks.
5: This was a close one. Less than a second.
4: Oh,
5: wow.
4: No.
5: Less than 1 second separated the winner from the loser today.
4: Man, I felt like I was quicker than him.
5: Well, Steve, you were until you hemmed and hawed about what South American country, because one of you did it in 44.59, but Chris did it in 44.02. Chris is the winner.
4: Oh, no.
3: Dude, I'm so sorry. I fumbled through that question, too.
4: That's
3: I'm
4: all right.
3: So sorry.
4: Part of the game.
5: Yeah, I thought you were going to have him pretty handily there. You started it with about 3.5 or 4 seconds to go.
1: More importantly, Chris, you've won $500 on Dumber Than the Show Trivia.
2: All right, that's great.
1: That's nice pretty
4: shot,
1: awesome.
4: Chris.
1: What are you going to spend? Chris, what are you going to spend it on?
2: Golf.
1: Golf. There you go.
2: Golf and grandkids.
1: There you go.
5: There you go.
1: That's what it is. Chris, keep an eye on your email inbox. We'll send you some paperwork. You send it back, you'll get a check next month. Thank you, Chris.
2: Thank you.
1: My bud.
4: Nice job.
1: We all have those house projects we've been avoiding, cleaning out the gutters. 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
1: 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Later this hour, it's my list. Three things that stress you out, but you know they should not. But it still gets you. I got to tell you later about Maitland's reaction when this came up this morning. It was some sort of weird mind meld thing from the distance. 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Let's start with this. This family was awake in the middle of the night by an intruder blocking their door. The intruder, a very long alligator.
2: The shock factor is jaw-dropping and unexpected for sure. And if we didn't get that security alert to our cell phones, who knows what would have happened? I've been terrified. I've been looking over my shoulders, head on a swivel, just making sure I don't get attacked. The dog doesn't get attacked because that's my baby. Waiting, just chilling, dead still. Didn't make a peep until the flashlights. It was exactly 7'6". That's the first time it actually was that comfortable to get that close to residents and pets.
1: Again, we've talked about this before, Kelly, you've probably lived where there are gators, right? At one point or another.
3: Maybe.
1: But not in a proximity.
3: No.
1: Not like Florida where they experience it there or some of the other places. It's so hard for me to wrap my head around the idea that that could just be on your porch.
4: Right.
1: Just be there. And I know for people that grew up about it, even my parents who have been going to Florida for the winter, they're like, we were riding our bike or whatever, and we rode by a bunch of gators sitting there in the sunning themselves.
4: Yeah, no.
1: It's just no big deal.
3: Yeah, my grandma Cheese, one time we were walking off the beach and we saw them. And she just started throwing Oreos to him. There were a couple raccoons, a couple gators, and she was just throwing Oreos to him. I was like, what are we doing?
4: She should have picked up the raccoons and thrown those at the gators.
3: Oh, no.
4: That's way better than an Oreo.
3: Right. For them.
4: Yeah.
1: The raccoon probably would prefer just eating the Oreos and not being the treat. Whatever. So this is a story from Illinois. I think near Springfield is what I read. Of a teen 16-year-old driving to wherever he's going to work. And drove by a car that was off on the side of the road, and we've all seen it. We've all driven by, and something in his brain was like, I don't know, man. It doesn't seem like your normal broken-down car. So he went back. It turns out the woman who was in there was having a medical emergency, and according to doctors, if she had been there, if it had taken 20 minutes longer for someone to find her, she would have not made it.
5: Wow. I wasn't sure if something actually happened or if they just kind of accidentally went too far on the shoulder and just went in. So I turned around in town because I figured, by then, if it was an accident and they didn't mean to, they would have been gone by then. Called the 911, did what they told me, and just went through the whole thing until they got here. Mostly just right place at the right time, and then that I actually did the right thing and not just kept going.
6: Wow. So it was the driver of the car that had the medical emergency?
1: Yep. Okay. Yeah, she was in a bad way. They didn't say, maybe they said in the longer version of the story, what specifically was it? But yeah, that makes you wonder, like, have you ever driven by, there's a chance we all have, because we've all seen cars on the side of the road and you're like, yeah, they're fine, right?
4: Mm-hmm.
1: Yeah. And there's probably people who saw that story locally who are like, oh my God, I saw that car.
4: Yeah, if it wasn't completely obvious that they were stuck in some way, like, oh, that car is in the ditch, like clearly, then I would stop. But otherwise, I just think that it was a car that was pulled over because they were making a call or trying to find something in the car. Or
1: broke
4: like,
1: down.
4: Yeah.
1: I wouldn't. This one, they said that it was perfectly reasonable to drive by. It looked like a car that broke down or ran out of gas. But it was just like if you paid close attention, it was like touching the wall.
4: Just enough.
1: That you're like, that's weird that that's.
4: Yeah.
1: Thousands of places on the internet. They have a file with your name on it. Your home address is there. Your cell number. Your email address, that's just the tip of the iceberg. Your medical conditions are there, your age, how you vote, your kids' names. 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

0: The Free Beer and Hot Mics Report. So Pat McAfee just signed a contract extension with ESPN where it's reported that his agent asked originally for $100 million a year, but ESPN and Disney were able to negotiate him down to $60 million
1: a year. My God, man, how's he going to survive?
2: That's remarkable.
0: Between him and Stephen A. Smith, it's like $100 to $120 million a year that those two people get paid. Now, you get what the market says they can pay you, and if ESPN's paying them that, they're probably generating ad revenue off the various platforms enough to justify that payment.
2: Sure.
0: So we all get it. Everybody wants to get the most money you can get your employer to pay you. That's how it works. Yep. That said, ESPN also just did another massive culling of people who work there, including Carl Ravitch, who had been there since 1992, David Lloyd, an anchor and reporter who had been there since 1997, a bunch of other former athletes who had been there as analysts for a long, long time. Massive cuts. So yesterday, Pat McAfee had NFL future Hall of Famer J.J. Watt on there, and J.J. Watt decided to twist his nips a little bit about it.
3: Slow news day over there on the ESPN airwaves, huh?
4: No, not true.
3: I mean, besides the fact that you're getting $100 million.
4: J.J., please.
3: You're ticking everybody
4: away.
3: Off the network.
4: Don't do that.
3: And nobody's
4: take it away. You're going to lose the award
5: with
4: what you're doing.
5: Place?
4: Now, on that note,
2: there was no one else.
4: There was no second place.
3: Yeah,
4: actually.
1: Oh, my God. That guy on the right actually talked.
0: He did.
1: I think that's the first time he's ever said anything on that show.
0: It's not very often.
2: His head is so weird.
1: Yeah.
4: Actually, the gimmick was going to be if he didn't act like that. But now maybe we need to. And I would like to let you know, Jage, don't be reading the internet like that. Okay. You're smarter.
3: Oh, I read it all.
1: What?
4: Did they buy NFL Network this year?
1: Who?
6: They did.
4: Did they? That's crazy.
1: There's also
3: did they keep anybody, or is everybody fired to pay you? I'm just trying to figure it out.
4: That's not funny. We do not like that. We do not appreciate that. That is the narrative, and I'm certainly taking it on the shins. The boys and I are very proud of the work that we have done.
7: Thanks a lot, Moana. Good God.
0: Implying Disney had to lay people off because Moana's tanking.
2: Yeah. I think the expression is take it on the chin, not take it in the shins.
1: The shins.
0: Yeah.
8: Maybe that's what athletes say.
1: You can be kicked in the shins.
0: Man. It was a drag of a story when we started at this location. When we came here and visited, we negotiated a couple of things. And one of them was we wanted a studio that was the same setup off the air as the one we used on the air. Because we had a problem sometimes in New Jersey where it didn't sound the same. So if we did something off the air, it sounded different.
2: Right.
0: And we were still fairly young in our careers, so we didn't understand the ramifications of these things. So they said, no problem. And then after we started, they hadn't done anything yet. And it was a big, long time because there was court cases and other dumb things. And it was like 3-4 months between the time that negotiation happened and the time we actually started. And when we started, the radio station had morning show, us, midday, Amanda, who was wonderful, afternoons, and then night show. Well, after like week two, we leave the studio and Amanda's on the air. I come back in and she is crying. And I'm like, oh, no, what happened? She said, no, I'm fine. It's okay. And then later that day, the email went out that they had let her go. And we go in and we're like, hey, what happened? And they said, you guys need a studio. So we're just going to let you use the studio that you do the show in. That solves all of our problems. We're like, but she's great.
2: Yeah.
0: And so,
2: that wasn't the ask at all.
0: Unknowingly, we negotiated her firing. I mean, not directly, but that's what happened. And man, that sucked.
2: Mm-hmm.
0: And I'm glad no one came on the show and talked about how we cost her job. Because I would have reacted like McAfee going, it's not me. Now, I don't know that his contract led to those firings. I mean, hard to imagine.
2: What?
0: One person getting 60 and other people who, like, were, you know, David Lloyd was making like $800,000 a year, I read. So it's not equal. But when there's a lot getting fired and one staying.
1: Yeah.
0: But also, that's commerce.
1: Good on J.J. Watt, though.
0: Yeah, right?
2: That's hilarious, yeah.
0: Amanda, if you're listening, I still feel terrible about that. We never would have done that if we knew that was going to happen. I believe I eventually told her that, but that sucked a lot.
2: Yeah.
0: But it also, imagine the other way around. If they said, I know what would have happened. If they had said, well, we can do that for you, but we're going to have to fire the midday person. We would have said, no, we'll find a different way.
2: Oh, yeah, we don't need to do that.
0: We were not that type that have been like, too bad.
2: Yeah.
0: No way. All right. It's a dumb business.

0: It's my list on the way. Three things that stress you out, but you know it shouldn't. But it doesn't matter if you know. All right? You can share yours. 1-800-947-3979. 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It is the Free Beer and Hot Wing Show.
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0: Whatever rocks, Mad Rock.
1: Free beer, hot wings, Steve, Kelly, Maitland, Tommy behind the glass. It's my list.
2: It's my list.
1: Not the longest intro song, but it's the most effective. It's my list. Topic, then each of the five, six of us give our top three from that category, and it's your list. Sometimes it's debate about, you know, things that there's pushback on, and then other times it's things that are more personal and there can't be pushback on it. Today it's more personal. So right before Maitland came in today, I had said to Steve and Tommy, hey, you guys got any ideas for It's My List today before I start digging into my archives? And there was some thoughtfulness, and then Tommy said, what if we do top three things that really stress you out, even though they shouldn't? And Steve said, yeah, that might work. And I said, Tommy, what's an example? Because I couldn't think of one right off the bat. Just as he finished giving his example, Maitland walks in and I turn to Maitland and I go, hey, what do you think of this topic for It's My List? And I said, the title. And Maitland was like, oh my, you reacted as though we had rode to work in your brain.
3: Yeah, when I was getting ready this morning, I forget what it even was, but I was like, why do I stress out about that? And then I was like, but it's my list. Things that stress you out but shouldn't.
1: It is.
3: And then when you said that, when I came in, yeah, I was like, hang on a minute.
1: All right. Who would like to go first? Tommy, you go first. It's your list.
4: Yeah, that makes sense. So my first one that brought this whole thing up, my fear of laundry. Now, I've never had my clothes get ruined in the wash or anything like that, but I have a perpetual fear that I'm going to open it up one day and everything's just going to be red. Like something's going to be turned and things.
1: So you don't separate your colors from your whites?
5: I have shrink your favorite jeans.
4: Right, yeah. Exactly. I have heard that from my parents for years. They were like, oh, you got to wash your whites and your colors separate, blah, blah, blah. I have never done that in my life. I've always.
6: No, that's one of those things that older people make up.
1: Oh, yeah. Number two.
4: Okay. Number two is dressing up for literally any event ever. Guys, I wear black jeans every day. I wear the black Adidas socks and I wear three different pairs of shoes and my shirts are all like stupid. I cannot dress up for anything. My stress level going for this live at night for here was insane. I went shopping at five different places to try and find a decent shirt.
1: For live at night?
4: Yeah. I don't know how to dress. I don't know how to dress. I have like a couple button ups. I have like a couple like, you know, collared shirts. But even then I'm like, does this go with this, that thing? I'm so bad at all of it. And I like take 400 years just to put on a single outfit and then I still hate it. I still hate it.
7: Tommy, I'm with you. That's literally on my list. So I'll take it off my list. But I put what I'm going to wear when I'm supposed to look nice.
3: My stress comes more not from like what I'm going to wear. It's more just not knowing what everybody else is wearing.
4: Yes.
3: And then if I'm showing up either way underdressed or way overdressed, like I am the friend in the group chat that's like, what's everybody wearing? Mm-hmm. Are we going cute? Homeless? What are we doing?
1: I would rather be overdressed than underdressed.
5: Yeah, same.
1: But not way overdressed. Mm-hmm.
4: Exactly. I think that when I came into the interview, I think I told you guys this, that I had to Google like what business casual meant because I was like, what does that even mean?
1: I think our response was, you need to tell us too, because this is not a business casual place.
7: Yeah.
1: Are you wearing sweatpants? Well, try not to make a big deal of it.
4: Yeah. And then the third one I have is opening any plastic seal on a juice container. The last couple of years, they put the other plastic part on top that you like pull it to open
1: things. I'm not
4: easier.
1: Sure what you're describing.
4: Gosh. I'll send you a picture.
1: Do y'all know?
5: Yeah.
1: You do?
5: The little plastic tab, the tiny little one. I have on my list opening things.
4: Yeah.
5: Like when you can't get something open. And that little tiny tab, I feel like they're also making it smaller, so it's harder to pinch. And then you have to pull it around. Same with like gum packets. Gum packets have that one little tiny plastic tab.
1: Oh, and if you miss it.
5: So it's impossible to see.
6: Oh, and it's got the string built into it.
5: Yeah, so you pull it around. But sometimes I just end up shoving my thumbs into plastic just to be like, can I rip it?
4: Yeah. As someone who bites their nails, unfortunately, I can't get a grip on things as it is. And then when I have to use like my fingers as tweezers, it's impossible.
1: Who's next?
5: I'll go.
1: LA.
5: My first one is biting into things, like how you bite into an apple. I hate that. Mm-hmm. It stresses me out. I immediately think, oh my God, I'm going to have so much stuff in my teeth. And then I do that thing where I like suck my teeth, like that kind of noise.
1: Is that why you slice your apples up every
5: time?
1: Every
5: day. Oh. I do not like biting into things. Same with a hard-boiled egg. I will not bite straight into a hard-boiled egg. I think it is so weird. I always slice my food. Same, I do like a little beef jerky stick every day. I won't bite into it. I will slice it into little pieces.
6: Wow. Apples, I understand, because if you bite it and it flosses in between your teeth, that's terrible.
5: It's awful.
6: But
5: it's awful.
6: A hard-boiled egg, like that's consistent all the way through.
5: It's so gross to me.
7: Are you afraid there might be something hidden inside?
5: Well, that's happened. I remember I bit into an apple one time. There was a worm in it. That was weird. I barfed on the interstate. I did. Another thing that stresses me out is people who move their mouth when you're talking. I hate that so much.
1: Where it's like they're reading subtitles.
5: Yeah. You see it when people are really bad actors because they've read the lines of all the other actors.
1: Yeah.
5: So you see it in a lot of like live plays where people specifically like kids, high schoolers kind of learning how to act. But then you have those people that just do it.

0: gets unnecessarily close.
1: Oh,
0: I don't like that. Like, yeah. There are definitely times when a concert's too crowded, so you're up against each other. That makes sense. But when there's room and you're crowding me, I'll, like, huff and puff a little. I'll be like, oh, my God, stop it. Get away from me.
2: Do you then leave extra space as a petty response?
0: I crop dust or something.
2: Okay.
0: No, not really. The one place I think about it the most is the airport.
2: Mm-hmm. That's what I'm thinking of.
0: Always have a carry-on, so I'll just move it behind me to put space there, but then I've had people that are so close, they then start to like move and kick the carry-on type of thing. They're the same people who flat tire you all the time because they're right on your heels. Stop doing that. I've got friends who flat tire, and every time I'm around them, we're walking. Oh, sorry. I'm like, you do that all the time. Mm-hmm. You just like to be super close.
2: Can't help it.
3: Yeah.
0: And it stresses me out. Unless we're making love or something, don't do that. That's weird.
2: That's when you like to be flat tired. Yes. Kick off my flip-flops.
0: Are you going to flat tire soon?
2: You know it does me.
0: Don't flat tire too
4: fast. It
0: really
4: gets me off.
2: You guys opened a repressed memory for me. I haven't bought any for years, but opening cans of biscuits. I get so stressed, it's like I'm trying to put the pin back in a grenade. I think that's a lot of people.
3: I love smacking a good can of biscuits open.
2: More of the things that shouldn't stress you out, but do. It's my list. Next, it is the Free Beer and Hot Mic Show.
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7: Sometimes, after service, it feels like every step we take sets us back.
8: 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Yeah. I can't do this.
7: Like we're getting buried under the weight of it all. There's always a path forward. We just have to find it. 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
9: 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Nah.

0: Mad Rock.
1: What stresses you out, even though it shouldn't? It's my list today.
2: It's my list.
1: Mate, what stresses you out, and you know it shouldn't?
3: I have a whole list.
1: I was going to say, this seems like it was made for you.
3: Trying to decide which ones to go with here. Okay. When the pickiest or most opinionated person in your group says, I don't know, you pick. I certainly am not, you bitch. You pick. You pick. My one friend who, anywhere we go, I have to send her the menu ahead of time and be like, no, you need to look and if you can find something you like here, otherwise we're going to pick somewhere else. Or I'll pick. We get there and she goes, I don't think I like anything here. After we've already ordered drinks or she has a kid, so we've ordered her kid food and now we're just sitting there like, okay, where do we go now?
1: No.
3: And she goes, I don't know, you pick. I said, no, I picked this one. You pick. When the most opinionated person, so you kind of second guess everything because you're like, okay, they're not picky, but
1: they're going to complain,
4: but they are.
3: If this place isn't exactly how I've described it in the experiences that I've had there, they're going to be fussy.
1: Yeah.
3: And they're telling me to pick. No. Next up, I have kind of related to like going out to eat or anything, being the last person eating. I feel like I'm holding everybody up, but it happens a lot because I have to chew really slow. But like if we're all out to dinner as a show and I'm the last person still going, I just kind of am like, get this to go. Because I don't want to make everybody wait for me. Even if we're still sitting around for like an hour chit chatting, right. I'm still just like, I don't want to still be eating. I get bored of eating too. So sometimes like if I stop eating and I'm the last person, it's just because I got sick of chewing and I'm bored.
1: You have a narrow throat, right?
3: Mm-hmm.
1: You've talked about that.
3: Yeah.
1: You have to be conscious of that virtually every meal unless you're eating soup.
3: Yeah. Like if we're going out to dinner, I rarely will order like a steak or anything like that. If I'm eating steak, I'm at home so that if I do get a little bit stuck,
1: it would take a little longer.
3: Go to the bathroom and take care of it. But yeah.
1: This is going to sound like a creepy question because of the way I'm phrasing it.
3: Okay.
1: Are you due for a stretching?
3: Yes.
1: I have that's been. Something you've done, right?
3: Yeah. Yeah. But you're supposed to limit.
1: Sounds like something I should be fired for saying.
3: No, they take
4: sounds real. Like you're due for a good stretch.
3: They take a scope with this balloon thing at the end of it and they just inflate it and you can only do so much in one stretching.
4: Yeah,
3: so.
4: you gotta work into it being wider gauged.
3: Yeah.
1: You don't do the splits the first time you try.
3: No, you don't. You get a little bit there and then you get there eventually. And lastly, I think knowing I have to be somewhere after work, even though I know that we are out of here by early afternoon, if I have something going on at 5 p.m., I'm like, okay, I got to rush home. I got to do this. I got to stop at the store and grab this. I got to do this, especially if my plans are back in my hometown or at least an hour drive away. Then I'm like, I got to factor time in for that. I'm already stressed that I have to leave tomorrow morning.
1: Right now?
3: Yes. I'm already racing through my brain. Like, how am I going to get everything done?
1: Maitland asked for tomorrow off because it's near her birthday.
5: Yeah.
3: That is not why. It's my sister's bachelorette party.
1: Yeah. Oh, are you helping her move?
3: Yes.
1: To her wedding?
3: We're starting at noon. I don't know why I'm stressed, but I am.
1: Hot wings?
4: Yes.
1: What do you got? Three things that stress you out that you know aren't actually stressful.
4: Kind of to piggyback off of Maitland's last thing is trying to leave for vacations. It's not so much the planning to go, it's the actually trying to get going. And it's mostly when I'm traveling with other people. Like when I went on vacation, when we were on vacation, I went up north for a couple of days with my girlfriend and her daughter. And we was just like, oh my God, can we go? Are we leaving yet? And that stuff stresses me out.
1: It's
4: and it shouldn't because it's
1: expectation versus
4: none of it's hard. It's like, all right, no big deal, but it still stresses me out. Planning any type of event. I'm an excellent executor. You give me a list of things to do, boom, no problem. I'll go to the store. I'll do this. I'll do that. I'll do that. But if I'm the one who has to like organize the thing, like that's why it took me so many years to actually have a bonfire at my own house. Because I would say, and I would go, well, what would be a good weekend? Or when can I do it with the most people? And then eventually I just wouldn't do it at all.
1: Paralysis through analysis,
4: yeah.
1: Mm-hmm. Right?
4: Because at first when I saw this list, I go, only three things. like Maitland, like everything stresses me out a little.
1: We need a segment for Maitland and Hot Wings to be able to dump all of them out on the ground for us.
4: My final one will be getting my first mowing lines of the year straight. Clearly it's like an ADHD, possibly I'm on the spectrum, but if they're not perfectly straight, it aggravates the piss out of me.
3: Mm-hmm.
4: When I mean straight, I don't mean just straight. I mean, they also have to be perfectly parallel to my house in the right grid from the road to the back of my yard.
1: Like, oh, wow.
4: Mm-hmm. So not just straight. I can do just straight, no problem. But they have to be perfect in relation to the house. Otherwise, it drives me nuts. And it stresses me out. I'll do my first swipe, get off the lawnmower and like look at it from the road and from the back of the yard. I'm like, damn it, man, I messed it up.
1: This text from Oregon. Do you think idiots for underdogs could buy Maitland a thunder vest?
3: I love that.
1: All right. Steve and I will go and then we'll revisit the buckets of anxieties that shouldn't stress Outwings and Mate and anybody else that didn't get to one. Deal?
3: Deal.
1: Thousands of places on the internet. They have a file with your name on it. Your home address is there, your cell number, your email address. That's just the tip of the iceberg. 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
2: We do.
1: All right. 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We did It's My List. We're in the middle of it. It's My List. Today the topic was three things that stress you out, even though you know these should not be stressful. Steve, do you have three, four?
3: It's my list.
4: Yes. First on my list is knowing that something isn't working the way that it's supposed to work. Second on my list, things that are rattling in my car while I'm driving.
2: Oh, that's a good one.
4: There's a mystery noise in my car that it's been there since I got that car a year ago. And I cannot track it down. I've tried so many times. And this one is really specific. When I'm helping my kids brush their teeth at the end of the day, and they constantly poke at my shirt. They do this all the time. If I have a shirt on that has lettering on it, I'll be sitting there helping them brush their teeth, and they'll be touching my shirt and like tracing the letters with their fingers. It drives me insane and stresses me out like nothing else.
5: Just scream in their face.
4: Mm-hmm.
5: Like crazy.
2: Every time they go to, scare them.
4: Every time. They'd be afraid to touch anything in their lives.
6: Daddy yelled at me for loving him.
1: Feels bad that way.
5: Yeah. Start wearing really staticky clothing and then just drag your feet everywhere right before that. And then when they poke you, they'll get zapped.
4: So electrocute my children.
5: A small electrocution.
1: Well, yeah, DC, not AC.
5: I mean, it's very small.
1: All right, my three things that stress me out, even though they shouldn't. Now, mine is mowing the lawn. I actually kind of enjoy the process of doing it, but the nagging of knowing I'm going to have to find time again, like the day that I mow it and the first day that I come home from work the next day, I'm deeply satisfied with it. And after that, I already start thinking, I'm going to have to mow that. It could be 4 or 5 days out because it's about once a week, maybe every 6 days, and it's right back to that same stress. Number two, plating food for the family. I get overstimulated. Plating the food, it shouldn't stress me out because I know what's going to happen. Everyone's going to start talking to me rather than answering the question of, you know, how much of this do you want? Mm. Whatever. That's when every kid's like, do you know what video game's really fun? Or, you know who I saw today? I saw, there's a meme with a YouTube video. Oh, God, stop. Getting in the car?
4: Ugh. I hate that.
1: I hate it.
4: I hate it so much, too.
1: Mm-hmm.
4: I get that.
1: And finally, the most irrational stress I have is the gas tank light, low fuel. If I'm driving to work and I see that it's down to like 58, I know that I have more than that distance, more than 8 miles on the drive home. I know it's going to go off before I get home. I stress on the way to work about it. Like, I know that light's going to go off. Now, I know for a fact I'm not going to run out of gas because A, I'm not more than 50 miles from a gas station virtually ever. B, it's more than 50 miles you can actually go, and I know that.
4: Yeah.
1: It makes me crazy.
4: You could get to and from work probably another 4 times with the amount of gas that you have.
1: Can't take it. I don't even like if it's under a quarter tank. It starts to, make me feel agitated. All right, Maitland and Hot Wings, you both said you had a lot left. What are some of the highlights real quick?
2: Using a new printer in an office and figuring out where that is or how it works. Mm-hmm. I hate it. I hate it every single time.
5: I think every time a Maitland says something, I'm just going to go, yes.
1: That
5: being in the way. I hate it if I feel like I'm in someone's way.
2: Mm-hmm.
5: Yeah,
7: what about
5: like
7: a 4-hour window? Like when they say we'll show up between noon and 4. Like, is it going to be closer to noon? Closer to 4?
4: Yeah. I got nothing to do for 4 hours.
7: Yeah, like, what do you mean? Four-hour window.
1: The worst.
2: Being able to tell that someone's left out in a group setting where you see the one person who maybe they're a little bit quieter, but you know that everybody's just kind of ignoring them, or you've seen them try to join conversation, but they either get cut off or interrupted, and then it keeps happening to that same person, and you're like,
5: being around in a crowd stresses me out.
1: Any crowd?
5: Like, I mean, it doesn't stress me out like it's debilitating. Like, I'll go to a concert and stuff, but I don't love it. I really hate waiting in line. Waiting in line stresses me out.
1: Tommy, why do you get stressed putting any picture in any frame?
8: I've never found a frame that fits any picture I have.
1: They come with sizes.
8: Yeah. I don't know how that works.
1: Like you take the picture. Is it 5x7? Get the frame that says 5x7.
8: I don't know lengths of things. Are you kidding me? I just know the picture and I know what it looks like. And it comes out and I'm like, I don't know how to put this picture poster in a frame.
4: You could measure it.
1: Oh, that's what I was going to say.
8: That's still a lot. And then, I guess I can never find the frame either. And then if I get it, then it doesn't fit. And then I just have it. Like, I have this picture that I got with this guy at Comic-Con. I specifically got the frame option with it because I knew I would never find a frame for that picture.
1: You paid so much extra for that frame, didn't you?
8: Yeah. I could have bought a regular frame, but then I had to find that frame.
4: Take the picture with you to the frame store.
8: A frame store?
5: Or just measure it and buy one online.
8: Ugh, guys, I don't buy online.
4: No?
1: All of these things you're saying are not reasons you can't accomplish this.
8: Guys, this is why it stresses me out. This is my problem. I know these are things that could be solved.
1: It's your list?
5: Yeah, it is your list.
1: On the way, the Free Beer and Hot Wings Report is next. Something that almost never happens when it comes to the birth of kids. And did you know another celebrity, we've been saying their name wrong the whole time, and ever get home and find someone sleeping in your car you didn't know was there?
5: No.
1: These are all things coming up. It is the Free Beer and Hot Wings Show.
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1: Brady Bear and Outback Report coming up in just a minute. Do you know what turns out stresses a lot of people that listen to the show about?
2: What?
1: Or stresses out a lot of people who listen to the show? It's us talking about what stresses us out. Because apparently, those are shared by a lot of people. And that's been one of the most common texts this morning is, I wasn't stressed, but just hearing this. Like this one, my gas light came on during my drive to work while you were talking about it.
3: Oh, no.
1: It's a new job and I don't get paid until tomorrow. Now my stress level is going up by the minute.
4: Mm.
1: Sorry about that. 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He'll call in an order.
4: I'll send my guy.
1: 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Starts with this. Doesn't happen very often. Very, very rare. Quadruplet identical girls. Here's one of the docs.
5: It's amazing, to be honest, particularly the fact that this was spontaneously conceived. We do see multiple pregnancies more often with fertility treatments, particularly IVF, but for this to be spontaneously conceived, for the conception to happen, so one fertilized egg that then splits not once, not twice, but three times into four different babies who then share a placenta, that is just amazing, and to end up with four beautiful babies and a beautiful family now of 10.
1: God.
3: I can't imagine getting that news, because at least if you do IVF, you know that there's a good to strong possibility of it.
1: We did two embryos and they told us the odds of twins were about 21%. Whereas if you're
3: pretty high.
1: Just doing regular natural, the old fashioned way, your chance of twins is like 1.8% or something.
4: Yeah.
1: And I remember looking up that. Because they told us the number and then time goes by. And I was in the airport in Birmingham sitting with the rest of the crew. And they said, so you find out tomorrow if you're going to have a baby? And I said, yeah. And they said, there's a better chance of twins, right? And I said, yeah, but I can't remember what they said. Because it's, how many do you remember? It's just a flood of information.
4: There's a lot of it.
1: And I went, huh. So I looked it up. And I remember looking at my friend Westy and going, I bet we're going to have twins. And sure enough, the next day, the doctor, baby A? And then we said, why did you say baby A? That means there's baby B. And he goes, not necessarily. And then he paused for like a second. He goes, and baby B. And we're like, oh, no, yay. Uh-huh. Oh, terrified, but yay.
4: Like, whoa.
1: All right. But four. I can't, that, without IVF, like you said, that is.
3: Imagine if that's first time parents too.
1: But they said it's now a family of 10.
3: Oh,
4: so. Oh, man. See, that's, that's always the crapshoot. Let's go for one more.
3: You got four
4: how about
3: more?
4: Four?
1: Our doctor told us a story. The doctor that eventually delivered the twins told us a story about a couple that they had two boys, and the guy had had.

0: his tubes tied. And so they decided as a couple, they wanted to try for a girl.
1: Okay.
0: So they got him untied. They decided to go for the girl. They got pregnant and had twin boys naturally. And before he got them retied, thinking, oh, we got a little while, we're not going to worry about it, they had Irish twins, but two more boys.
1: Oh, my God.
0: They went from 2 to 6, and now they had 6 boys, and the two oldest were like 5 and 3, but 4 of them were under a year.
2: Oh, my God.
0: Like, I know, you know, the old cliche, but you know both of those parents thought about going out to get milk and never coming back. They wouldn't have done it.
1: Definitely.
0: But I guarantee they're like, God, what a fantasy life that would be.
1: Like, how
0: I could live in Mexico and learn to play guitar. Yeah. I don't know.
1: How good are the guys at the fire station?
0: Right? All right, more next. It is the Free Beer and Hot Wing Show.
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5: 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Like we learned absolutely nothing. Mad

0: Mad Rock.
1: Free beer, hot wings, Steve, Kelly, Maitland, Tommy behind the glass. Let's get to the Free Beer and Hot Wings report. This is some pretty wild video that would blow your mind. Two UFC fans, they went to UFC fight night over the past weekend. Then they drove 20 minutes home. And the camera on their home, looking out at their driveway, caught the moment they backed their pickup truck into the driveway and started to get out and call it a night. Guy gets out of the passenger seat, and you'll hear what he says to the driver when he is surprised by something in the bed of the pickup. You bleeped this, right?
2: Yeah.
1: Okay.
3: Out of the truck.
1: Now, you can see there's someone sleeping in the back of the truck. They don't know that.
4: Yeah, the guy was passed out, and now he is just stirred awake, his head kind of lifted up off the truck bed a little bit, and he's like, what the heck? Now his hand is on the bed rail, and now he's sitting up.
5: Oh.
1: That's the passenger going, right? Seeing him.
5: Hey, Andrew, you got a stray.
1: That's the most chill way to say to someone, there's a man in your car we didn't know about.
4: That really was a chill way.
6: I think
4: I would have freaked out way more than that. Like, what are you doing? Who are you?
1: The guy is bombed, obviously.
6: Yeah. And you know he's not a threat. He's wearing a fedora.
1: Yeah.
5: You got someone in the bed of your truck.
7: Open it up.
5: Are you okay?
1: The guy in the bed said, "Open it up." Like, what?
6: Where are you going?
1: How'd you get in there?
4: Yeah, it's open, man. Yeah. That's a convertible.
7: You didn't want to knock on the window or nothing? Nope.
6: He was sleeping.
7: You got a friend you can call?
8: I got it. You got it. Can you open it up?
5: Open what up?
7: Tailgate.
5: Oh, the tailgate.
7: Yeah.
9: I don't know if this guy was in a condition to climb
1: over. He was absolutely bombed. Yeah.
4: Yeah.
1: Well, the fact that he rode 20 minutes in the back of the pickup and it didn't jostle him awake.
4: Yeah, he was just passed out.
5: Oh, my God. You're all the way in Edmond, Oklahoma.
6: He's a tall boy, too. Well, I guess it's a cowboy hat.
4: Yeah.
6: Fedora.
5: Not a problem, man. We went 20 miles north of the arena.
4: He's dressed like Ranger Smith. for real, he's got all the green shirt on and khaki pants and boots.
1: All three of them are acting like this happens once a month.
9: Mm-hmm. Yeah. They're very calm.
5: Yeah, we're in Edmond. Are you familiar? Are you around here?
8: Man, is there any way?
9: This guy has no clue what's going on.
1: Like, he's hearing them and he's nodding, but he does not.
5: You have an Uber app, right?
8: Yes, sir.
5: Call an Uber.
8: I'll do it.
5: Yeah, okay. Get an Uber.
8: Hey, thank you, kindly.
5: Not a problem. Hey, why didn't you let us know before we left? We would have woken you. Well, if you were asleep, damn.
4: Yeah, he just answered his own question. Why didn't you tell us? We'd awaken you.
1: Is the passenger holding an open beer?
4: Probably. Yeah.
5: There's got to be a first for me. I know it's a first for me too.
6: Let me close the tailgate for you.
5: Okay. Are you okay?
8: Hey man, absolutely.
5: Okay.
1: Right. He's an older guy, right?
4: Yeah.
6: He looks like
4: he's upper 50s, maybe.
1: That's what I'm thinking.
4: I mean, I don't really know. Yeah, it's a little hard to tell.
1: He's so relaxed. Like, I'm good.
9: Side note, something that stresses me out irrationally is something he just did. He slammed that tailgate so hard. You don't need to slam doors.
1: It's not 1980 anymore.
4: No, it's not the old school. Not the old school.
5: Are you staying nearby?
8: Yeah.
5: Where at?
1: Tulsa.
4: Texas.
9: And he just starts pointing in a random direction.
4: Wow. Yeah, he's like, I don't even know where I am.

0: Hey, wait.
1: I have cameras. Go on the side of the house if you need to use the restroom.
2: Oh my God! He's even like letting him know you don't want your Johnson on the camera.
1: He's right.
2: Oh my God!
1: Right around the corner over there in the bushes.
2: My God!
3: That's when they're finally alone. It's just the two friends, and that's when you give each other the look of like, the hell is happening?
2: Yeah,
3: happening.
2: Believe this. Yeah. This is ridiculous.
4: Can you stick around?
1: Yeah, I'll wait.
4: All right.
1: Yeah.
3: That's so nice.
5: I think they become friends.
1: You might want to. Go back inside.
2: Yeah, he's gonna start doing Christmases with these guys. Right? Yeah. Like that kid and that old lady.
6: Yeah.
2: Like they're best friends now.
6: Well, good on all of them for handling it like a champ.
2: Yeah.
5: That would have scared the hell out of me. I get out of my truck and then I turn around and there's just a dude sitting in the bed.
6: I think I'd have had a heart attack.
2: I feel like that would have been scary all the way around.
3: Yeah.
2: Can you imagine one being drunk enough that you don't even realize you just climbed into a stranger's truck bed? Like, he doesn't even know he did that.
6: No.
2: Probably.
6: Didn't look like
2: it. And now he's awake in a different town in a truck bed.
6: So drunk, he acted like he did know he did that.
2: He's just like, nah, I'm good. No, we're all square.
6: On the way, Dumber Than the Show trivia. Mate's got the questions. Kelly's playing. You could win $300. That is next. 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
1: Next hour, what's the most rock band thing you've ever done in your life? Now, this is inspired by Tommy Lee of Motley Crue.
2: Oh, my God.
1: So it's going to have to be pretty damn rock band. That's on the way at the top of the hour. Right now, this. It is time to play Dumber Than the Show Trivia. Kelly's asking questions. Maitland is on the hot seat.
3: All the way around.
1: And Rhiannon of Michigan is playing today. Hello, Rhiannon. How are you?
4: I'm good. How are you? I'm terrified, but I'm good.
1: Don't be terrified. Rhiannon, you're going to be playing against Kelly Cheese. Her jackpot is $300. That's what you could win if you get more right out of her. You'll have the same five questions from Mate the Great, whoever gets the most wins. If there's a tie, low time wins. You each get a maximum of 90 seconds, and you can each pass on questions the first time around, and Maitland will come back to them. Rhiannon, any questions?
4: No.
1: Okay.
3: All right, Rhiannon, how good are you at trivia?
4: Not good at all. I'm definitely going to lose, but that's okay. I'm really
3: Well, are you ready to see how bad you'll lose?
4: Yes, yes.
1: There you go.
3: All right, Rhiannon, your turn begins in 3, 2, 1. What phenomenon is named after a famous South African leader and involves people reporting shared false memories?
4: The Mandela Effect.
3: 5 kids won golden tickets in Charlie and the Chocolate Factory. Name one.
4: Augustus Gloop.
3: What animal does pancetta come from?
4: Pig.
3: If someone asks if you are a Carrie, Miranda, Charlotte, or Samantha, what show are they referring to?
4: Sex and the City.
3: Which artist painted The Starry Night?
4: Vincent Van Gogh.
3: Time. How do you think you did, Rhiannon?
4: Better than I thought I was going to do.
3: I'd have to agree with you. Well, we will get you on hold and wave Kelly back on Ann. Welcome back, friend.
5: Thank you so much.
3: Kelly, are you ready to defend your $300 jackpot?
5: I think so.
3: All right, well, your turn for this week begins in 3, 2, 1. What phenomenon is named after a famous South African leader and involves people reporting shared false memories?
5: The Mandela Effect.
3: 5 kids won golden tickets in Charlie and the Chocolate Factory. Name one.
5: Charlie or Veronica.
3: What animal does pancetta come from?
5: Pig.
3: If someone asks if you are a Carrie, Miranda, Charlotte, or Samantha, what show are they
5: Sex
3: referring
5: the City.
3: To? Which artist painted The Starry Night?
5: Van Gogh.
3: Time. How do you think you did, Kelly?
5: I think I did pretty decent.
3: Okay. We will get Rhiannon back on the line and score this game. Welcome back, Rhiannon. Question number one. What phenomenon is named after a famous South African leader and involves people reporting shared false memories? Kelly said the Mandela Effect. Rhiannon said the Mandela Effect. It is the Mandela Effect. We are tied at one. Question number two. 5 kids won golden tickets in Charlie and the Chocolate Factory. Name one. Kelly started out saying Charlie, switched it to Veronica. Rhiannon said Augustus Gloop. The answer, you could have said Charlie Bucket, Augustus Gloop, Veruca Salt,
5: Veruca,
3: Violet Beauregard, or Mike TV. So Rhiannon gets the point for that one and takes a 2-1 lead.
5: I couldn't remember any of their last names.
3: Yeah.
5: Yeah, that would have been a bummer either way.
3: Question number three. What animal does pancetta come from? Kelly said pig. Rhiannon said pig. It is pig. Rhiannon, 3-2. Question number four. If someone asks if you are a Carrie, Miranda, Charlotte, or Samantha, what show are they referring to? Both of you said Sex and the City. Of course it's Sex and the City. Rhiannon leads 4-3. Question number five. Which artist painted The Starry Night? Kelly said Vincent Van Gogh. Rhiannon said Vincent Van Gogh. It is Vincent Van Gogh, and Rhiannon wins.
5: Nice job, Rhiannon.
1: So we've had show members lose with 4 days in a row.
3: Yeah.
1: Dang.
5: Not a bad way to lose, though.
3: No,
2: no,
3: not at all.
2: No, I mean, there's no beats, shame in that.
1: It beats 1-0.
4: That was great.
3: And Rhiannon, you said that you were probably going to lose.
2: Yeah. You said you were
4: terrible. Oh, I thought for sure I was going to lose.
1: We're getting texts calling you a sandbagger.
4: Oh, I feel like a sandbagger.
1: Well, they're better than the person who's like, I'm going to get 5.

0: five, and then they can't even pronounce their own name. We've had that as well. So,
1: but yeah, Adam, that well would done. Not be me.
0: Keep an eye out in your email inbox or maybe the spam filter for the paperwork and get it back to us. Check coming next month.
1: Awesome. Thank you.
0: Thank you, Rhiannon. 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

0: 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Now, it starts with this revelation. This is from Dax Shepard's podcast. Tommy Lee was on there. And they're talking about Motley Crue things.
1: I feel like he talked about this in like a Behind the Music years ago.
0: I think you're right.
1: I remember hearing this.
2: I was with my bass player and we were doing heroin and we ran out and it's like, what are we going to do? We unscrewed the cap on a fifth of Jack and filled up the cap with Jack and then pulled a couple syringes and we're shooting Jack Daniels. I was like,
3: whoa.
2: It was at that moment where I went, okay, we can just drink this, but we're shooting it.
3: Right.
2: This is wrong and somebody's going to die.
4: Do you even remember the sensation of shooting booze? Did it do anything differently?
2: Yeah. You could taste it.
4: Oh, wow.
2: You know, like you taste heroin.
3: What?
0: You do?
1: Wow.
5: That's wild.
3: Well, a lot of times when they give you medicine straight through the vein, they'll tell you, like, you'll be able to taste it in the back of your throat. The last time I had surgery, they were like, hey, you won't be out completely, but what we're giving you is going to be like...
5: Yeah,
3: you're gonna taste it.
0: Huh.
3: And sometimes that's people true, say it's metallic. Sometimes people say it's salty. And every time I've tasted it, they've told me that.
0: Wow.
5: Mm-hmm. Yeah, I had forgotten about that.
0: Me
5: yeah.
0: too.
1: I remember him talking about it on the Behind the Music. And he basically said the same exact thing. But he said part of the realization was like, how lazy are we?
0: Yeah.
1: We could just drink
0: Well, and how badly do we need to have our brain turned off? I think I would have freaked out if I... shot Jack Daniels into my veins and then tasted it.
3: Mm-hmm. Oh, I don't like
1: it. Oh, that's got to be such
5: Would have assumed it would kill you.
3: Yeah.
5: But I assume all that stuff would kill you because, you know, they say like if you get one little air bubble or something, it'll probably kill you. So I'm like, well, certainly that can't be good.
1: Yeah.
0: Okay. Now we asked the audience and we'll ask each of you, what's the most Motley Crue thing you've ever done? But what if your Motley Crue thing that you've done involved Motley Crue? This is Mike from Michigan. Hi, Mike. What happened to you?
6: It was my 25th birthday. I'm 61 now.
0: Okay.
6: I live up in Iron River. But anyway, at the time, I was living in Sanford, Florida, and my cousin decided because it was my 25th birthday, he was going to take me to Fort Lauderdale, and we went to the dollhouse.
0: Okay.
6: And we got in there. Between the two of us, we had about $1,500. We were hanging out, having a really good time, and all of a sudden the guy that announces the girls or whatever said, we're closing the doors at 2 a.m. If you want to stay, you can, but the doors will be locked, and you won't be able to leave until we're finished. We didn't know what was going on. Motley Crue was filming part of their Girls, Girls, Girls video.
0: Whoa!
3: That's so crazy!
6: And we got Mike, to hang out with Motley Crue.
0: The most Motley Crue thing you've ever done is... be there for their video for Girls, Girls, Girls.
6: Right.
0: That's incredible.
5: That's amazing.
6: We did a whole bunch of stuff that we probably shouldn't have been doing, but it was my 25th birthday. And we had a really good time.
0: Crazy. What did you snort?
6: Pardon me?
0: What did you snort?
6: Peruvian.
0: Peruvian? Oh. Okay.
5: All right. A little marching powder.
1: Are you actually in the video? Like, are you in the background or anything?
5: Yeah, are you in?
6: No. We're not anywhere in the video.
0: Yeah.
6: And the funny thing is that when we walked in there between the two of us, we had like $1,500. And the next morning when they finally opened the doors and let us out, like 7:30, we had just enough money to put gas in the truck to get back to Sanford.
5: I mean, like
6: 60 bucks. That was it. We were done.
0: The epitome of money burning a hole in your pocket. It's your 25th birthday. You're committed to partying.
1: And then
0: you end up with Motley Crue shooting a music video.
3: Yeah.
5: That's
0: Mike,
5: amazing.
0: That's a great story. What a memory obviously you remember some of it. I mean, imagine how vivid it could be. Thank you, Mike.
6: I don't remember all of it, but some of it.
5: Yeah.
0: The blanks, though, as you fill them in, that's got to be something.
3: You wake up and it's a fever dream.
0: Right?
5: Yeah. Like, did that happen?
0: All right. More of your what's the most Motley Crue thing you've ever done? Next, it is the Free Beer and Hot Wake Show.
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1: What is the most Motley Crue thing you have done? 1-800-947-3979. We got some great phone calls on hold. And this started with, we played the clip of Tommy Lee talking about how him and, I think he said his bass player, is that Mick? Or is Mick the lead guitarist?
2: Whomever. I think it's Nikki Sixx's bass.
1: Okay.
3: I think you're right. Yeah.
1: Those two were snorting. They ran out of heroin, so they started snorting Jack Daniels.
4: No.
2: Shooting it
3: into their veins.
1: My bad. Yeah. Snorting. Yeah. Much different. All right, Will. In Birmingham, you got two? You got two Motley Crues?
3: Okay. All right.
5: Oh, man, I got a lifetime of them for real.
1: Okay.
5: Tommy Lee ain't got nothing on me, man.
1: All right.
3: Wow. Okay.
5: So I was maybe... Backstory, I learned how to do some things when I was 16. Didn't really inadvertently want to learn, but it just happened. So,
1: okay.
5: Fast forward about 19 or 20. I think I was about 20 at this point. And I was actually cooking meth in my truck on the way to work.
2: Okay.
5: And I worked at Logan's Roadhouse. And I got to the back parking lot, and I finished everything off, got it ready, went inside, went into the bathroom, did my Tommy Lee. And came out and went to work. So I was busting tables at this time.
1: You're like,
5: so
1: I have a work tables. Ethic.
3: Yeah, look, woo! I mean, I'm committed.
1: Hell, I did my part-time job on the way to my full part-time job.
5: And there it is. You know, back in the day, tweakers were the ones you wanted working for you. Nowadays, none of them are worth but anyway.
2: Oh, hold on.
1: I can't swear.
5: I can say that. I can say that. I've been 10 years sober
1: No,
5: now,
1: it's
5: okay?
1: not the insult but, of tweakers. It's the swearing. You can't swear.
3: It's the S word.
1: I don't care. Oh. You can say anything you want about meth heads. I don't care. They're not a sensitive bunch.
3: Sorry. You're okay. Okay. Saying anything bad about tweakers.
4: Hey, don't you talk about meth heads like that.
3: Okay. All right.
1: By the way, I'm glad you're clean, by the way, but what's your other one?
5: Okay, well, that one wasn't finished yet. So
1: go ahead.
5: I go to busting tables, right? So I'm busting tables. I'm flipping tables left and right. The waitresses are loving me. All of a sudden, the manager comes up to me, and he says, "Hey, man, we're going to have to put you in the dish pit because you're scaring some of the customers." He said, "The look on your face is too intense, man, so we got to move you to the back."
3: Oh, my God. You look like a crazed monkey.
5: Yeah, so they put me in the dish pit and had clean dishes all night long.
2: Oh, you're working harder than ever.
3: Put you in the back,
5: Lord.
3: You're scaring the customers.
5: You don't even know.
1: It's like you hit a Super Mario Kart power up or something, man.
5: Little flag goes straight up to the top.
1: Yes, I bet it did.
5: Straight to the top of the pole. Oh, yeah, you can. Just that's what she said.
1: Oh, my God.
5: You want the other one?
1: Yes, I do.
3: I think we do.
5: Oh, man. And hey, y'all don't even know about prom and graduation yet. But anyway, so this one, I was probably about 17, 18. And me and a friend of mine were transporting something to some people, right?
1: Okay.
5: And I was hauling tail down this road, right? And it was an old country road because that's where I'm from is a country, obviously, in Alabama.
1: Mm-hmm.
5: And I look in my rearview mirror, and there are lights flashing coming up fast behind me. I'm like, oh, crap. So I whoop it up into somebody's driveway. Don't have no idea who these people are, but pull all the way up to the garage and jump out. Like, I live here, right?
1: Yeah, yeah.
5: Well, the cop pulls up right there to the end of the driveway, and I'm like, oh, crap. So I eat everything that I've got, which is an 8-ball of old-school meth, right? And, the old-school meth is a whole lot different from what they got now. But anyway, he rolls his window down.
1: This was the store-bought kind, the kind you made up yourself in your truck?
5: Oh, no. I made everything.
1: Okay. All right. Okay.
5: Yeah. All right. I made everything. Yeah. Okay. Yeah. It's Motley Crue / Breaking Bad here.
1: Gotcha.
5: So,
1: okay. All right. Yeah. We got Pinkman.
5: Yeah. Yeah. There you go. Heisenberg.
1: Yeah.
5: But, he rolls his window down, leans out the window, and says, "Next time you make a left-hand turn, you need to use your blinker." Rolls his window back up and takes off. And at this point in time, there's no inducing vomiting. There's no none of that. No turning back. You've reached event horizon. And I was on a ride for the next 4 days. So,
2: 4 days?
3: Yeah. Oh, my gosh.
5: Yeah, four days. I mean, I was seeing people doing the worm behind me in the back seat. You know what I'm saying? Oh, yeah. They had to put me in a closet and take care of me for a little while. But, you know, back then, you know. back then, that's how it was. You know, people, you know, it was different now.
0: Yeah, good old days, right?
3: The good old days, yeah, the good old clean methamphetamines.
5: It's crazy to say, but it's true, you know?
1: Yeah.
5: It's true.
3: Oh, my God.
1: So, but, you know, so Will, you've been clean for how long? For 7 years?
5: Yeah. Once I had my first son, man, and I knew he wasn't going to have anybody but me, so I turned my life around.
3: Good for you.
5: And did what I had to do.
1: That's even better.
5: I got so trusty of him.
1: I like enjoying the stories of people's Motley Crue moments. I like it better when they're followed with "I've been clean since."
0: And now, obviously, we didn't know you back then, but I like that you still have the energy of somebody.
3: Yeah, I can't imagine what you were like on methamphetamine, because you're pretty wound up now,
5: brother, man. Oh man, you just don't even know. I got two speeds, and that's fast and faster, son. I'm all gas and no brakes all the time. Okay, all the time. I'm telling you, I have not had a cold since 1995.
1: It can't catch you.
3: Oh my God.
5: Will, they can't. Okay. It can't. By God, there's a buildup of pseudoephedrine in me that ain't never gonna go down.
2: I knew that's the brand you went with.
0: Yes.
2: I knew it.
0: All right.
1: Will, thank you, man.
0: Will, good job. You call anytime for any reason, and we will take your call.
1: Holy smokes.
2: Oh, man.
3: That was Boy, insane. Turns out we could do a whole different topic of when did you overreact to the cops with drugs?
1: Yeah, very similar.
3: That's like, two now. One LSD'd out, and he methed out.
2: Oh, my God. I love Will. You know he's banned from every drugstore in that.
1: You want to play the $1,000 minute of mayhem? 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
3: Yeah, that.
1: But the $1,000 minute of mayhem. 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

0: One more thing. And what did we learn? Coming up in just a little bit. Right now, this. Aaron's in Nashville listening on 102.9 The Buzz. Hello, Aaron. How are you?
1: I'm doing well. How are you guys doing this morning?
0: Excellent, bud. You want to win $1,000 today?
1: That'd be nice.
0: Okay. If you win, what's the money for?
1: Let's see. I don't know. I'll probably waste it all on concert tickets. I'm pretty good at doing that.
0: Okay. That's pretty strong, but it's found money. Sometimes found money should be for fun things, right?
1: That's it.
0: All right. Well, let's see if you can win. Okay. You got to answer all 10 questions right in 60 seconds before the buzzer sounds. Has to be before. You can pass on questions and we'll come back to it. If you get all 10 right, you win $1,000. It's simple, but it's really hard. Okay?
1: Sounds good.
0: All right, Aaron, you ready? Your turn begins in 3, 2, 1. Is a normal giraffe's tongue longer or shorter than 1 foot?
1: Longer.
0: By what name is comic book writer Stanley Martin Lieber better known?
1: Stanley.
0: Which of America's big four sports leagues is the oldest?
1: MLB.
0: In what city was Budweiser first brewed?
1: St. Louis.
0: What major TV show finale was airing the night that Frank Sinatra died?
1: Survivor.
0: What is the fourth planet from the sun?
1: Mars.
0: What was the name of the fancy vehicle driven by Michael Knight?
1: Pass.
0: Which part of an elephant's body has the most muscles?
1: The trunk.
0: True or false, the first known vending machine dispensed holy water?
1: True.
0: What is the only nation that shares a land border with Portugal?
1: Spain.
0: What vehicle was driven by Michael Knight?
1: Bentley.
0: What did you say?
1: Bentley.
0: Oh, okay. All right.
1: No idea.
0: Okay.
2: Clearly.
0: All right. Howing's mad at him. Let's score this game. Is the giraffe's tongue longer or shorter than 1 foot?
2: Aaron said longer.
0: Correct. By the way, the average length of a giraffe's tongue, 17 inches. By what name is comic book writer Stanley Martin Lieber better known?
2: Aaron said Stan Lee.
0: Correct.
2: Like Matt Groening.
0: Which? Yeah, that was a softball. Which of America's big four sports leagues is the oldest?
2: Aaron said the MLB.
0: Correct. In what city was Budweiser first brewed?
2: Aaron said St. Louis.
0: Correct. What major TV show finale was airing the night Frank Sinatra died?
2: Aaron said Survivor.
0: No, that show is still on. I guess I didn't say series finale, yeah. But nonetheless. Anyone? Steve.
3: Seinfeld?
0: Seinfeld.
4: It was Seinfeld. Oh. Yep.
0: Yeah. I think they had a crawl during the show, yeah. Right? That NBC popped up. Frank Sinatra has died. You know, back when

0: an elephant's body has the most muscles?
1: Aaron said the trunk.
0: Yes. True or false, the first known vending machine dispensed holy water?
1: Aaron said true.
0: It is true. What is the only nation that shares a land border with Portugal?
1: Aaron said Spain.
0: Correct. How many did Aaron get?
1: Aaron got 8.
0: Aaron, damn. If it wasn't for TV, man.
2: Yeah, I'm not a pop culture guy, so it's what got me.
0: Well,
2: last time I played, I got 8, and the pop culture questions got me.
0: Oh, man. Man, we have to do a not pop culture day and then block you out.
3: Or you got to start.
4: Yeah, you got to start watching Knight Rider.
3: Yeah, watch Knight Rider and Seinfeld before you play again.
0: Yeah. Aaron, thank you, bud.
2: Thanks, guys.
0: All right. Dang, man. He was good.
4: Yeah.
1: He was.
0: Really good. Hey, your home address, your cell phone number, your email address, they're all on the internet, right? Thousands of places on the internet have a file with your name on it. It's got your stuff in there, like the stuff we said. Plus, your medical conditions, your age, how you voted, your kids' names, the things you look at. Like even it even tracks, in a lot of cases, the ads you look at as you're scrolling Facebook. Oh, this person likes that. Do you buy booze on Sunday? That might be on there. We learned that one. 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
9: Free beer and hot wings are back. And yes, this is still a bad idea. Nah.

0: What did we learn in just a moment? First, one more thing, which I guess could be good news if it catches on, but it could also be really bad news and pretty dumb.
1: Yeah.
0: I think the TSA made a mistake here. No, this is only bad news. Yesterday, the TSA, as in the Transportation Security Administration, tweeted a series of photos and this text. Nobody said you couldn't bring a hammock to the airport to reduce tension or to avoid a falling out with the airport. Check with them about where you can and can't hang your napping apparatus. And they've got photos of people who have strung hammocks up between two pillars. One is strung up between a pillar and some seats.
2: Really?
0: Now,
2: who does?
0: I mean,
2: this?
0: I don't think TSA can decide what the airport policy is for most airports, but the thing was, if you have one in your carry-on bag and you take one with you, now that sounds wonderful if you're the one in the hammock, I think. But also, that's too restful for me. I'd be afraid I'd sleep through it. And also, I don't want to walk through walking through an airport now. You're going to dodge idiots who don't know where to stand or where to stop or where to walk. Walking around a bunch of people who've tied up barriers in the airport sounds like a nightmare.
3: And the one picture that we're looking at right now, if you're watching at freebeerandhotwings.com, you can see they have it between two pillars, like you said, but it's completely over top of four different chairs.
0: And in busy airports,
3: you're taking up four seats because of your hammock.
0: That's definitely true. This is not a good idea.
1: No, it's a terrible idea. Because a lot of them that they're showing are totally in the way.
3: Yeah.
4: If I was stuck in an airport overnight and I didn't have the airport hooking me up with a free room, because sometimes they don't do that.
0: Yep.
4: Like if it's weather that's stalling you, the airport's not responsible or the airline is not responsible for hooking you up with a free place to stay for the night.
0: Right.
4: Any other reason, it's on them. If I had my hammock and was stuck, you damn right I'd do that.
0: Especially overnight, because it's going to empty out anyway.
4: Yeah.
0: Then it's perfect.
4: Yeah. If it's busy, no, not at all. Unless I can find some weird little corner.
0: Yeah.
4: But yeah, if I've got a hammock, that's a great idea.
0: Would you ever take one just in case, Kelly Cheese?
4: No, not just in case. I don't think I'm going to pack my hammock unless I'm going on like a camping specific
0: trip. But like
4: trip.
0: On the smoking day the other, like when it was so smoky and you knew you were flying. And
4: I was delayed 9 hours.
0: Like if you had,

0: if, you know, hindsight's 20/20, but man, that would have been pretty sweet.
1: Yeah, not, it wasn't nine, it was like seven, but still, it was a lot. It was a lot.
2: Yeah, yeah. I will never pack a just-in-case hammock.
3: Yeah. Yeah, I would have loved to have had a hammock when I was stuck in the Atlanta airport overnight when the world shut down 2 years ago. But everyone was there. So there wouldn't have really been a place to do it. I had, you know, I found a corner on the floor somewhere. But
0: what
3: that's what everyone was doing.
0: What did we learn today? Tommy, what did you learn?
4: Yeah, today I learned that four able-bodied men can carry a smart car into an elevator.
0: Mm-hmm. Maitland, what did you learn?
5: I learned it's an honor to have your tongue be the Neil Armstrong of a woman's knee pit.
0: Steve, what did you learn?
2: I learned hot wings love smacking a good can of biscuits.
0: Mm. Kelly, what did you learn?
1: I learned hermit crabs love skeletons.
0: Hawings, what did you learn?
3: I learned that Maitland is due for a good stretching.
2: Oh, because Freebeer asked her.
3: Yeah.
5: Yeah.
3: That's how I learned it.
0: Yeah, if you don't ask, you won't know.
3: Mm-hmm.
0: Don't ask. That's all for today. It is the Freebeer and Hot Wings Show.
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I'm back. It's Mad Rock. It's Mighty Iris. Well, I'm feeling a little better, a little better. But when I said that just now, it made the left side of my chromodomus hurt. So hopefully I didn't just injure myself again. Here's a graph. There's an old video of me, like right after COVID, we were kind of like boozing it up. And a song was on the radio and I thought it was this song, but it wasn't. I kept saying, turn up the radio. And it was not that song. Anyway, here's Autograph.

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0: Whatever. Rocks.
5: Cut my life into pieces. This is my last resort.
0: Mad Rock.

It's Mad Rock. You want to hear a fun fact? Yesterday, a little band named Def Leppard, you might have heard about him. They had an albumversary. Well, not really an albumversary. Okay, I'll just tell you what it is. On yesterday's date, July 23rd, 1988, the number one album was Hysteria, where it stayed number one for 6 weeks. I know it's not this album, but still, it's fun. It's a fun fact. You could take that home. You could write that down. Here's Photograph. I love this song. Happy Friday.

0: Oh, yeah. It's Mad Rock. It's Mighty Iris. Normally, I have a man that I'm thinking of that I could dedicate that to. Since I can't think of one right now, I'll just go with Martin Short because he is the love of my life and he is a magic man.
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2: That was enough. 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

So I'm still having some internal issues. 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It's Mad Rock. It's Mighty Iris. Has that ever happened to you with allergies? I hate that. I can't stop picking around it. I don't want to pick in it because I was told not to by the internet. But man, if my Q-tip had prongs on it, I would be like, oh, I'd probably injure my ear. If it was a rake, a little mini rake, and I shoved it inside my ear, oh, that itching feeling would be so great. Here's Rage.

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It's amazing. It's Mad Rock. It's Mighty Iris. What are we doing this weekend? Do you have any plans? I just have one plan tomorrow to get my hair done. Yeah. Here's The Offspring. I need to dye it. What color should I dye it? I've been wanting to go green or blue, honestly. But we'll see what I do.

0: and ice cream is just what I needed. It's Mad Rock. It's Mighty Iris. They have a new drumstick blizzard at a certain fast food place. Not going to say which one, but you should know just by that name. Pieces of like drumstick, you know, like the ice cream cones. 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I've had two of them already.
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6: 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I can't do this.
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1: Anyway, back to Loud.

Oh, that's just not true. I'm right here. It's Mad Rock. It's Mighty Iris. I'll always be around. I'll try my best. I'll give it the old college try. How does that sound? Here's some Kansas. Carry on my-

You know what I'm going to do tomorrow morning? I'm going to wake up so early, like at 6 a.m. or 7 a.m. Because I have an internal clock. I have an internal rooster that wakes me up. I'm going to get some breakfast. A good breakfast, like pancakes. Because I haven't had breakfast all week long, and I'm craving it bad. Tomorrow, it is on like Donkey Kong. Here's Alice in Chains.

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0: Whatever.

Rock. I'm getting hungry. Normally, this whole week, I've been just eating dinner, and that's why I'm hungry all the time. Yeah, so I thought you should know that. Here's Live. I want a hot dog. See you.

Calling, are we reaching

Oh, where has my Gavin gone? Seriously, where are you, Gavin? It's Mad Rock. It's Mighty Iris. I heard his cooking show, Cooking with Gavin, Dinner with Gavin, where he cooks for other celebrities. I heard that's coming to Hulu or Disney or something. You think I'd have all the information, but I don't. I hear things. Ooh, my Stevie Nicks. Okay, I'll be quiet. I feel like I have her voice right now. I'm raspy.

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6: 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Yeah. 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

It's Mad Rock. I want to learn to fly a plane one day. Not a huge, like, heavy plane. One of those glider. The ones that you see going across the field with the little propeller in the front. The old school one that looks like it's built out of wood. It's Mad Rock. It's Mighty Iris. What are those called? Gliders? See, now I got to look it up. I wish I was an airplane expert.

0: your top 10 favorite Led Zeppelin songs. I want to say Immigrant Song would be in my top 10. Yeah? Or is that lame? It's Mad Rock. It's Mighty Iris. It should never be lame. It's Led Zeppelin. They're iconic.
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It's Mighty Iris. I'm asking for a friend. Well, because my coworker's name is Anne. I think I should make her a mixtape, and this one would definitely be on it.

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It's Mad Rock. It's Mighty Iris. Well, be ready because Everlast's new album comes out next month. Yeah. It's called Embers to Ashes. And he doesn't sound like this, the way he sounds in this song. He sounds more raspy now. Kind of like me. Here's what it's like.

0: I had my when I auditioned to be a pep squad officer in high school. I did my audition to Rock You Like a Hurricane. Yeah, it's true. It's Mad Rock. It's Mighty Iris. Yes, I love to dance.
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7: All right, enough talking. Back to whatever rocks. Matt.

I'm telling you, I've been craving sweets all week. I don't know why. It's Mad Rock, because I'm a simple man. But they do have a dream cone. No, a drumstick. A drumstick blizzard right now. It's the blizzard of the summer. And with good reason, too, because it is delicious. 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Oh, Lord help me. I have a sweet tooth, and I can't help it. Here's Lynyrd Skynyrd.

Man, I'm so jealous. I don't know if you follow Broken Lizard on Instagram. It's Mad Rock. The Super Troopers guys, they went to a Limp Bizkit concert and they did a whole bit in their uniforms where they bust Fred Durst for having drugs on stage, and Wes Borland like threw a bag of white dust on Mac, the one that plays Mac. His name's Steve Lemmy. I'm so jealous, man. They're like having the time of their lives promoting Super Troopers 3, which is out in a few weeks, August 7th in theaters. We should all go together. Rat meow.

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Did any new movies come out this weekend? It's Mad Rock. It's Mighty Iris. I keep seeing John Leguizamo everywhere promoting the Odyssey movie. I haven't seen it yet because I've been sick. And I mean, maybe I'll go see it. It's almost 3 hours long, though. But it should be epic, right?

Speaking of Metallica, it's Mad Rock. Tomorrow, they have an albumversary. July 25th, 1983, Metallica released Kill 'Em All. Yeah, that's the album with Seek and Destroy and The Four Horsemen. Metallica makes me drive fast. I don't know about you, but it does it to me. Here's George Thorogood.

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Are we rendezvousing tonight? What are we doing tonight? It's Mad Rock. It's Mighty Iris. No, I got to stay out of trouble because I'm getting my hair dyed tomorrow. I'm getting a new color, hopefully. I might just stick to the red I've been doing, maybe some purple. I don't know. But I want to get more blonde in my bangs. Was that too girly? Here's Boyster Cult.

0: For real, I want to bleach some of the front part of my hair. It's kind of like orange now, but I want it to be like white. It's Mad Rock. It's Mighty Irish. Well, not white, but you know, that platinum blonde. I think that would do nicely.
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6: 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Mad Rock.

It's Mad Rock. It's Mighty Iris. Everyone have a wonderful weekend. Our next holiday is Labor Day weekend, so it's a ways away. But have a wonderful, safe weekend. Yes, be safe. I worry about you, and I'll try and get better. I'm almost at the end of my sickness. Do you hear it? Hopefully. If not, I'll go to the doctor, I promise. But yeah, stay out of trouble.

The FDA has issued a massive recall of eggs. 1.5 million cartons of eggs have been recalled because of possible salmonella contamination. If you've never had salmonella before, be thankful. It's awful. Maybe Google your eggs next time you're buying them in the store. Make sure they're not part of this thing.

0: Rolling Stones have now tied a record with the Beatles on the British charts. They released a new album last week. It's called Foreign Tongues, and it immediately jumped to the top of the UK album charts. Of course it did. It's the Stones, but it makes it the Stones' 15th number one album, which ties the record held by the Beatles.
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How many times have you heard a major artist say, this is it, this is the last tour? I mean, Rod Stewart's on one right now. The Rolling Stones have had a final tour a million times. So has Elton John. So when Journey says that the current tour that they're on, which is called the Final Frontier Tour, is their last one, I don't know. I just have trouble believing it.

Sometimes when a band's first big hit is a cover song, it can be the kiss of death. This happened to Alien Ant Farm with Smooth Criminal. But for the Black Crowes, Hard to Handle was like their first big hit. But Shake Your Moneymaker was such a great album with so many great songs on it that it really didn't matter.

0: This is the Whatever. Rocks returns next.
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0: Whatever.

I've been playing in bands for 25 years, and I'll tell you right now, heavy metal singers and just heavy metal guys in general are usually the nicest dudes in the world. The only exception to that, I think, is Glenn Danzig. He just looks like an unpleasant person. You know what I'm saying? Like, he's always scowling, he's jacked, he's got the long black hair that always looks wet for some reason. He looks like a Street Fighter II character or something.

People who use cannabis regularly says that it helps them with their stress levels, and that's perfectly valid. But new research from Oregon State University finds that cannabis users often have higher levels of cortisol. That's the stress chemical right there. So listen, I've been saying this for years, honestly, and I'll still indulge in cannabis every once in a while, but it makes me anxious.

0: quick pause, then louder.
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0: The Red Hot Chili Peppers never put Soul to Squeeze on the album Blood Sugar Sex Magik because they thought it sounded too similar to Under the Bridge. They were like, they were going back and forth about which of those songs to put on there. And I guess they made the right choice because Under the Bridge is probably their biggest hit. But still, like, that's a 22-track album. I feel like there was room for both songs.
1: She's a

0: The Department of Public Health is issuing warnings about mosquitoes, which I get it. It's the mosquito time of year. But now they're recommending that you use the mosquito repellent that has DEET in it. Wasn't it just like 5 minutes ago that DEET was terrible for you and it was going to give you cancer and you should get the organic kind? Like, these guys can't seem to make up their minds.
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3: 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Much

I remember when that song came out, it was all over MTV. But the edit, the video edit on MTV was hysterical because, you know, they couldn't have any references of self-harm in the music video. They had to cut all of that stuff out. So literally half of Last Resort was just blank. No words, just the song playing in the background, but no words being sung. It's

For the longest time, I thought that that sound effect that Chris Cornell's doing at the end was something that they did in the studio. It was like a vocal effect. But no, it's just him literally hitting his own throat. You can do it right now. Just go like,

0: the day after the 4th of July, and I'd never seen this before. You could tell me if you've seen this before, but I'd never seen this before. The day after the 4th of July, people started talking about Halloween on social media. That's ridiculous. That is absolute. I'm sorry. Like, I know people get upset that we celebrate Christmas too early, and we do celebrate Christmas too early, all right? And I understand talking about fall festivities in, like, September, but, yo, the day after the 4th of July, nonsense.
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3: 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There's always a path forward. We just have to find it. Listen to stories from veterans who've been through similar challenges at MakeTheConnection.net.
5: Back to something useful.

When you think about the beginning of the grunge movement, you think Nirvana's Nevermind, right? And you'd be right, kind of, but the real beginning of grunge was Man in the Box. 1990 that came out, a full year before Nevermind, and it was the first video on MTV. The first grunge music video that got major airplay. That's what really started the grunge craze.

The FDA has issued a massive recall of eggs. 1.5 million cartons of eggs have been recalled because of possible salmonella contamination. If you've never had salmonella before, be thankful. It's awful. Maybe Google your eggs next time you're buying them in the store. Make sure they're not part of this thing. The world is-

0: even after the break.
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I remember when I was in college, the acoustic version of Pardon Me was everywhere. It was in the early days of YouTube, and they had done like Incubus had done this like acoustic performance. Dude, the acoustic version's really hard. Like, Mike is playing some weird jazz chords in there.

If you've ever thought that the solo in the middle of Wherever I May Roam, not the outro solo, but the main solo in the right after the bridge of the song, sounds familiar, it's because it does. Kirk Hammett has been open about the fact that he completely ripped off a Jimi Hendrix solo when he was writing.

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The lead singer of Lit has said on several occasions that he was completely naked when he sang the vocal part from My Own Worst Enemy. 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

0: Ann Wilson's got a new album coming out, but it's not going to be a Heart album. No, this one does not have Nancy on it. Her band, Ann Wilson and Trip Sitter, is coming out with an album called Consecrated Ground on August 14th.
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People who use cannabis regularly says that it helps them with their stress levels, and that's perfectly valid. 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